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our search was for the truth. 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

0: Hello, I'm Dr. Herricks. 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
1: 70% of weekend A&E admissions are due to alcohol. It's not the drinking, it's how we're drinking.

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It was in that quiet spot daily cares could be forgot. It gave the same relief to rich and poor.

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I could orbit around the sun, fight with General Washington, or be a king on a golden throne. It wasn't fancy built at all, we had newspapers on the wall. It was air conditioned in the winter time. It was just a humble hut, but its door was never shut, and a man could get inside without a dime. Don't let them tear that little brown building down. 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Don't let them tear that dear old building down. For there's not another like it

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0: town Dodge City entered the territory on West, there's just one way to handle the killers and the spoilers, and that's with a U.S. Marshal and the smell of gun smoke.
1: Gunsmoke, starring William Conrad, the story of the violence that moved west with young America, the story of a man who moved with it, Matt Dillon, United States Marshal. 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

Hi, I'm Chris Cairns. Since my sister Louise was tragically killed in a rail accident in 1993, I've learned a lot about the dangers of level crossings. And when you consider there have been many more deaths since then, you should too. Remember, trains are big, deceptively fast, and can't swerve to avoid you. So never overtake it should too. Remember, trains are big, deceptively fast, and can't swerve to avoid you.

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0: It's a beautiful day. 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He pulls up to an intersection. John waits, looking from side to side. He spots a small gap but decides to wait.
1: A small gap and pulls out.
0: John spots a bigger gap and pulls out.
1: A car to his right, but it's too late.
0: They cried. He spots a small gap but decides to wait.
1: A small gap and pulls out.
0: John spots a bigger gap and pulls out.
1: A car to his right.

0: Sarah jumps out. 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
0: John walks inside.
1: John is paralyzed.
0: Sarah is laughing.
1: Sarah is dead. Intersections. It's your call.
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I'm going to write a song. And I did. I called it Father Time and Gravity. And I'd like to sing it for some of my brothers and sisters I see out there that this will relate to. Now, Bobby. Turn down,

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1: It's a quarter after one. I'm all alone and I need you now.
0: Leanne Womack.
1: He ought to know that by now.
0: And Luke Bryan.

Wildflowers in the window. Mechanics you can trust. 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And even grudges in the dust. 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

across the plains. Then came the hobo boarding old freight train. 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
1: Gunsmoke, starring William Conrad, the story of the violence that moved west with young America, the story of a man who moved with it, Matt Dillon, United States Marshal. 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

0: The police will be on your streets tonight with their fleet of ACC stop buses for on-the-spot processing of drunk drivers. The ACC stop buses mean the police can move from place to place, cover more areas, and set up more checkpoints in more streets. Maybe the street you drive along every night. So if you don't want to catch this bus and you're driving tonight, be sober. The ACC stop bus. Drink driving stops here.
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2: Saturday night, and there's no better time for country music, no better place than here with me, Melody Moko. I am glad you've joined me because it is an important one tonight. If you're like me and you spent many a Saturday night belting out, "Man, I Feel Like a Woman," or maybe you had your first wedded kiss to "From This Moment On," you will be glad to be here tonight because Shania Twain has a new album out. It's been a long time coming. It's called Little Miss Twain. You are going to see why it is so important. A collection of songs in which Shania reflects on who she is, where she came from, where she began, and what brought her to being the Shania that we all know and love. It's a collection of childhood memories produced by T-Bone Burnett. It's got the teeth that we know Shania always has had, but with some added years and experience that make for something very, very exciting. We're also going to premiere a track from Charlotte Lelievre, which reminds me of times gone by, and you know how much I love the old school sounds. Plus, we have the master of ceremonies and host of the Tower of Song over on Double J, Henry Waggons. He's going to be on the phone. He's been announced on the Groundwater lineup alongside some huge names. I'm going to get the down low on hot tips, what to see, where to be, where do you get the best fried chicken, where do you go for your line dancing, all of that and more on Saturday Night Country tonight. It's cold here on Yugen Bear Country tonight. I want to get warmed up. Let's do it with some Shania from the feature album. Here's Stranger Things on Saturday Night Country.

0: it off iconically there tonight with Shania Twain. That one is the opening track from her brand new record, Little Miss Twain, our feature album tonight on Saturday Night Country. The song was called Stranger Things. Shania is a five-time Grammy Award winner. She's an icon, absolute icon, bringing us an album that is nostalgic both in the story and also in the production. As you listen over the evening tonight, I want you to settle into those retro sounds. She collaborated with a legend himself, producer T-Bone Burnett. Shania and him collaborating in a way that only Shania does. She takes a signature production sound and she mixes it with her unique thing to create something entirely new. She did it way back when with Mutt Lange on Come On Over and also on The Woman In Me, making a sound back then that was essentially a new version of country rock. I reckon I can hear it on this record too. More of that sound for you over the show tonight. You're going to hear something new and exciting, but it's also reminiscent of the glory days of country music. Groundwater Country Music Festival has given us the scoop on their lineup. It's brilliant, as expected. That festival is always brilliant. One of our most revered artists, Casey Chambers, is on the lineup. I've got one from her 2024 album, Backbone, coming up soon. Don't go anywhere. For you now, though, something that you might call indie folk, but I can hear the heartstrings, and that is country music to me. Here's the Hunter Express with Over Everything on Saturday Night Country.
1: You said it under your breath, what's left to give?

Deathbed, Carter Hogan with Icarus again from the brand new album Peasants Revolt. They're calling it a medieval Americana manuscript for the end of the world. And I am loving all of these artists standing up and making big statements about the state of things. It's a very necessary time to do so. And music has always stood up and done it when we need that. This entire album is a perfect timely response to things that are happening in the world. It's well worth a deeper listen. Please do go and get around it, get amongst it. We have some Rodney Crowe on the way. He is a songwriter's songwriter. So if you've ever wondered how to write a country song, stick around for that little lesson. It's coming up soon. The Groundwater lineup has dropped in our laps this week. It is heavy, as always, on big names. Our very own previous Saturday night country queen is Becky Cole. She'll be making an appearance alongside Kaylee Bell, Andrew Swift, The Wolfies, Lane Pittman. Also, the less well-known artists that are worth a listen always. A couple in my books, the recent CMAA Academy graduates, RB Brothers, they're Gold Coast locals, young up-and-comers, definitely worth getting to one of their shows. Dear Tommy, she's an icon in the making. We played one of her songs last week on Saturday Night Country. So many more. It doesn't get better than Groundwater. On the beautiful Gold Coast, it's a treacherous but short trip down my mountain to the Gold Coast, but one that I will definitely be making. I encourage you all to put it on the list. Get here, get to the Gold Coast, check it out. This next artist will also be appearing at Groundwater Country Music Festival. She's someone who raised me. She raised much of Australia, I think. Her music was heard in many a backseat of many a Holden Commodore. Here is Casey Chambers with Backbone, the Desert Child on Saturday Night Country. Well, there he

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Here comes another lover with a shovel in her. Casey Chambers. You'll be the captain. And Kingswood, as well as Lane Pittman, Tyler Rodriguez, James Blundell, Pete Dennehy, and heaps more. Enjoy free country music in the city, just steps from one of the Gold Coast's most iconic beaches. I hear Queensland call. At Groundwater Country Music Festival. 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
1: Tim McGraw there with Pawn Shop Guitar on Saturday Night Country, a new one from him. He had a bit of a break following some health problems, but welcome back to country music. Welcome back to Saturday Night Country, Tim McGraw. We love having you. We are going to hear some more from that feature album, Shania Twain's Little Miss Twain, very soon. Stick around. It is fabulous having Shania back. Someone else who's back on the scene after a little break, Winona Judd. She has new music out with an album coming in October. Let's have a little listen now to one of the songs that we have been gifted from that record early. This is Am I Missing Out on Saturday Night Country.

0: Saturday Night Country. Shania Twain's new album, Little Miss Twain, is the feature album this week, and Zan Rowe sat down to chat to Shania about the record, one that puts us in the shoes of a younger Shania.
1: My new album is...
0: Zan Rowe sat down to chat to Shania about the record, one that puts us in the shoes of a younger Shania.

0: what I'm going to record. And that liberty, I guess, just freed me and took me back to listening to more music that I grew up with that I maybe haven't listened to in a long time. What music was influencing the songwriter that I was and that I became later on. So that reflection was inspired, I think, just by having the space and freedom to do whatever I really want, musically and creatively.
1: According to my mother, I'm the next Daniel Tucker. I'm gonna be a star.
2: That's one of the lines in the title track to your new album, Little Miss Twain. According to my mother, I'm the next Tanya Tucker. But then you follow that with, I dreamt of riding horses. That would have been my choice. Did you not want to be doing that?
0: I did not want to be in the spotlight. I wouldn't have been able to write that song earlier in my career because I wasn't crafted enough to do it.
1: Under the snow in my little town, where cold winds blow and every year someone disappears.
0: That much story in one little short song. It's always been hard. When you're really, really telling a literal story, how do you possibly do that accurately and so completely if you only have 3 minutes? But that song came up pretty quickly, and According to My Mother does say everything. I was not planning on being in the spotlight. I was way more logical than my mother. I had way more common sense and thought, oh yeah, okay, well maybe I'll be able to buy my own car someday. Let's be realistic here.
2: I'm
0: not
2: gonna
0: be the next Daniel Tucker. Right. So she was dreaming about the career success. I was dreaming about riding horses. I was dreaming about the Black Stallion, Black Beauty. That's what I was dreaming. I was dreaming about things that little kids dream about.
2: You could say one thing to that little girl, Little Miss Twain, Little Eileen, Regina Twain.
0: Exactly.
2: What would you say?
0: Little Miss Twain, I would say, you made it. And I would tell her, then in that time, I would tell Little Miss Twain, you can make it. Your mother is right. Actually, I would tell my Little Miss Twain self, your mother is right, except you won't be the next Tanya Tucker. You're going to be Shania Twain.
2: You're probably going to be bigger as well.
0: That's where luck comes in, I think, because you just don't know where you're going. You know you're climbing. By a young age in my life, I knew I was climbing a really steep mountain, but I didn't know how high the mountain was. Because I'm Little Miss Twain, and I'm young, and I'm naive, and it's not realistic. I never really understood how high and steep it was, and that was probably for the better, because I just kept going and climbing and climbing and climbing, and so I didn't know where it would end up.
2: Well, thank you for climbing down from the mountain to meet us here on the ground.
0: I don't feel like I ever left the ground.
3: 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Here's Shania with a track that captures the dreams of both her and her mother. Here's Little Miss Twain on Saturday Night Country.

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1: Five-time Grammy Award winner and top-selling female country pop artist of all time, Shania Twain is back with new album, Little Miss Twain. 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
4: Saturday Night Country with Melody Moco. That's me, and I've got you all the way up until midnight. The best in country music, your Saturday night soundtrack, and it's going to keep on getting better. You're going to hear a new one from Shaboozey featuring Leon Bridges, and if you like your country music a little bit more laid back, there's one on the way from Those Folk featuring Andrea Kerwin. They come from the Sunshine Coast, and their music is like a long kiss goodnight. So if that tempts you, stick around for that. We have Waylon Wyatt on the way. He released a new album on July 17th.

0: Dead Man Walking from Waylon Wyatt's new album, Dust Piles. He is only 19, and that is a pretty weathered sound for one of 19. Give him a few years, and I reckon we're going to be hearing some pretty incredible stuff from him. Hour two of Saturday Night Country. You've got me, Melody Moco, and we are going to keep it country tonight, as we always do on Saturday Night Country. The place to be if you like your music a little weathered, if you like it a little honest, if you love it coming from the heart, this is the show for you. We are going to hear something that breaks your heart beautifully very soon. Gives me those little shivers up the back of my neck. Listen out for it. It's Carly Pearce on the way, teaming up with bluegrass picker Dan Tominski and songbird Molly Tuttle. ABC Country has partnered with Groundwater Country Music Festival for 2026. And the festival is a huge fan favourite. It's one of my favourites too. Our very own Henry Wagons, Master of Ceremonies and host of the Tower of Song, which airs Mondays from 7 p.m. on Double J and simulcast on ABC Country. Hey, Henry, welcome to the other side of the paddock, Saturday Night Country.
1: I know, it's good to be breathing this refined air. I'm loving the greener grass over here.
0: Yeah, the pastures are pretty out here on Saturday Night Country. A little less rolling bales of hay and tumbleweeds than you have over there in the tower.
1: You know, I occasionally dive into, you know, dingy city laneways and, you know, the urban city streets and, you know, out to suburban barbecues, you know. Occasionally rip over a few fences with some bad driving out regionally as well. But it's good to be here in the homestead.
0: Here in the homestead, Saturday Night Country, and heading over to a festival that's in my backyard in Eugenbeer Country, the fabulous Groundwater Country Music Festival. Now, a little birdie told me that this is going to be your very first groundwater.
1: I can't wait. I've heard so many good things. It's been a long time coming. But yeah, I'll finally be both treading the boards on stage across the whole weekend, both in, you know, band format, solo, you know, popping up here and then, you know, with my bespectacled face freshly cleaned each and every time. But I'll also be wandering the city streets and being, you know, the ABC rep, interviewing some artists and doing some vox pops, soaking in the scenery during groundwater too. So it's going to be full immersion therapy.
0: So for the Gold Coastians and for the people who are attending the festival from other parts of the country, maybe they haven't seen a Henry Wagons show before. They haven't been privileged enough to see you jump up on a table and sing Willie Nelson, which is one of my favourite musical moments of all time.
1: Yes. Well, look, it'll be fun. It'll be a lot of fun. I can't wait. I have been through the Gold Coast playing club shows of my own across the years, but you know, it'll be great to be on such an illustrious raised platform and that I hear Groundwater is. You know, I love the fact that Groundwater is a free festival, it's a city sponsored festival, and the whole damn place gets on, you know, cowboy boots and an Akubra and starts boot scooting. That sounds like my kind of scene. So yeah, I'm gonna, like a Tasmanian devil, going to try and whip people up into a frenzy if I can. Climb on some furniture and spill blood, sweat and tears on the stage. It'll be fun.
0: What about any plans to jump in on a line dance or two? Are we going to get some of that?
1: I'm so bad. I'm a little too chaotic. I do love dancing and I love flailing my limbs, but in terms of two-step and line dancing, I prefer being the obnoxious front person leading the dance as opposed to actually doing it. And that's because of my own insecurities and inadequacies, not because I feel superior in any way. I just prefer other people to do it and me not to embarrass myself.
0: I am a huge fan too of watching the punters and the line dancing. Yeah. But I have two left feet, so I also will not be getting involved in any of that. But what is it that you love most about the fans of country music?
1: Oh, look, I think I love, you know, Australia's passion for storytelling, tall tales, history. I think country music's an awesome conduit for a good time, you know. So, you know, country music fans are always open, honest and up for a good night, a gas bagging. So that's right up my alley. You know, I think at Groundwater, it's the opportunity for country music being it's a gateway drug for a life in country music, I feel, because, you know, people are going to get to go for free and just try it out. You know, see what you look like in a bedazzled shirt. I know people want to try that push-button embroidered shirt all their lives. Just shove one on for the weekend and see how it fits. You know, country music fans are always kind and friendly. And, yeah, you never know. You might get involved in a line dance, like it or not.
0: So for those who are donning their Payless leather boots and their bedazzled cowboy hat, for the very first time, and they're getting on down to the Gold Coast for Groundwater Country Music Festival, can you give us the hot tips on who on the lineup is not to be missed?
1: The names up in lights are always what draw people. I'm a massive Casey Chambers fan, and as you know, Melody, I've been a ratbag for a long time, and I often credit a couple of axes of evil in terms of converting, you know, indie alt rock inner city types to the ways of country. And I'm talking Casey Chambers' album The Captain at the turn of the century, and Tim Rogers' album What Rhymes with Cars and Girls. We have, you know, and I think that was a huge brainwashing force, at least where I grew up in Melbourne, to the ways of country. So to see one of the OGs, one of the very people that really changed culture, Casey Chambers, is always an exciting thing for me. Becky Cole, former host of ABC Country, you know, formerly in Your Throne, Melody. You know, she always puts on such a great show. But the gold always lies in the fine print. And I think what's really, really great about festivals, full stop, be it Groundwater, you know, country music, EDM, jazz fusion, whatever takes your fancy, is you go to a festival to watch one of the headliners, but you leave the festival with a new favourite band. And potentially one of those new favourites could be Sweet Talk. I think they are no stranger to the Gold Coast, that's for sure. But they lean in on a lot of country funk elements. They're like a real good time band, I think. You know, southern boogie leanings. I've heard a lot about Tyler Rodriguez. I haven't got to see her live yet, so I'm looking forward to doing that. And then there's way on down the fine print, I have to put on my glasses and start, you know, squinting. But I see that there's something called DJ Colonel's Country Music Cottage, and that, without knowing what the hell that is, that sounds like a place I'm going to retire. I'm going to give up all my worldly possessions and probably never leave DJ Colonel's Country Music Cottage. Join me there with the hamburger and start feeding me like it was a bunch of grapes in an ancient Grecian banquet.
0: I will be expecting some fried chicken in that little Colonel's
1: surely
0: cottage.
1: Surely. I know. You want it. You want, you know, he's calling himself a colonel. Surely he likes fried chicken. Come on.
0: Well, Groundwater Country Music Festival, you never know what is going to happen. Could be some fried chicken. Definitely one bespectacled country music singer by the name of Mr. Henry Waggons will be wandering the streets and also up on the podium, up on the stage. You've heard now the acts that you absolutely cannot miss. Thank you, Henry, for joining us on Saturday Night Country over in the Fresh Paddock over here. You can catch him.
1: I love it.
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1: Melody, I am so happy to talk to you. We should do this more often.
0: I can't wait. The Christmas party. I'm planning the menu already.
1: Let's do it. Come into the Tower of Song one of these days too. Promise me.
0: I promise you I will. 16th to the 18th of October, Groundwater Country Music Festival. It is returning to the beautiful Gold Coast. Let's have a little listen now to some Henry Wagons. This is what you can expect. If you are keen, get onto it now. It's free. It is family friendly. And this guy is going to be there. Here he is, Henry Wagons with Felix Granger, the finger picking boy on Saturday Night Country.

city. And everybody who likes me calls me Big Al. I think you got something special, my dear boy. The best finger

from tonight's Spotlight album, Then Again, Rodney Crowe. And this one is, again, protest in the form of music, or music in the form of protest, whatever way you want to look at it. 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There's nothing like that crackle and that pop of vinyl. 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No matter where you are, if you are bundled up in front of your fire, like I wish I could be on this very cold night in Yugambeh country, or if you're cruising down the highway listening to tunes, I've got you, and I'm going to make sure that I keep you company all the way up to midnight. Let's hear a little bit of a lesson now from Sally Jane. This is Fishing Taught Me Patience on Saturday Night Country.

You're listening to Saturday Night Country. That one was Shaboozey featuring Leon Bridges, Burn It Down. Brand new record coming out for Shaboozey on July 31st. Not long now. It's called The Outlaw, Cherry Lee and Other Western Tales. Ambitious is what I've heard. A concept record that follows a cinematic revenge and romance storyline. Nothing like a big story and a big record. If you're a Shaboozey fan, we are going to be featuring that one next week on Saturday Night Country as our feature album, so there'll be plenty more of that. Zach and George on the way. Let's have a listen now to Carly Pearce featuring Molly Tuttle and Dan Tominski. Take us to Bluegrass Heaven. This is What If You Loved Me on Saturday Night Country.

from his brand new record, Christian Name. That's Charles Wesley Godwin there with Hallelujah High. Check out the entire record. There's some collaborations on there that are worth a listen, including one with Luke Combs and one with Wyatt Flores. Now, I don't want to give away any secrets before I should. I am prone to getting myself into big trouble for my loose lips. However, there may be a chat coming up with one of those gentlemen on a future episode very soon of Saturday Night Country. So keep your ear to the ground for that one. That's all I can say. Let's head back to Australia now. The beautiful duo from Gympie, Those Folk, have joined forces with Andrea Kerwin to give us a track that is giving me shivers of the best kind. It's Strange Times on Saturday Night Country.

It's Aiden Palmer, and if you are drinking along with Saturday Night Country tonight, if you're taking a shot every time you hear the word whiskey, I reckon you're probably pretty happy by now, but you might be whiskey sorry tomorrow morning. Whatever way you're listening tonight, it's a good one. I'm going to play some music from our much-loved queen, Becky Cole. She is on the groundwater lineup, so I've plonked something in for you that makes me very happy. That is coming up in hour three of Saturday Night Country. Our feature album this week is a new one from 90s diva, 90s queen Shania Twain. She changed the game for country music with her rock-tinged anthems. Man, I feel like a woman. Still gets me on the dance floor. Here's something from the new album, Little Miss Twain, that brings a similar joy in a brand new way. It's That's the Money on Saturday Night Country.

0: 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It's Richard Young.
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7: It is the final hour of Saturday Night Country on ABC Country. I'm Melody Moco, and if you've only just found us, welcome in. We've had a beautiful night of music already, and don't forget, you can catch up on the entire show on the ABC Listen app from tomorrow if you want to go back and hear anything that you've missed. You know, one thing that I've found myself noticing lately is just how many artists are using their music to say something about the world around them. We often think of country music as songs about love and heartbreak and whiskey, and of course it is, but it's always had room for protest and observation and challenging the status quo as well. We've heard a bit of that tonight from some American artists, and we will come back to it a little later with some Rodney Crowell. He has been writing songs that ask big questions for a very long time. It's a nice reminder that it isn't really a new trend. It's just finding a new voice, a new generation of voices, in fact. Right now, though, here's an Australian artist who sparked plenty of conversation this week. I pinched this one from the Triple J Unearthed website. Sharing is caring on the ABC. The song's called Whinge and Win. It's witty. It is pointed. It's aimed squarely at one Pauline Hanson. Whatever your take on it, it has certainly got people talking. Here's Bored in Florence on Saturday Night Country.

in the spirit of good old-fashioned tongue-in-cheek. Born in Florence with Whinge and Win. I am calling it the song of the year already. It's the top of hour three. One more until I am whinging about my cold feet. Time to boil the kettle so you can jump into bed at midnight with your hot water bottle and your ears full of the good tunes from tonight's Saturday Night Country. We are going to premiere a new one from Charlotte Lelievre soon. She's got Shades of Lucinda Williams. I'm a big fan. Swinging on over to Something to Get You There Now. Here's Chaparral featuring Zella Day and Jesse Woods. Two steps closer on Saturday Night Country.

Becky Cole there with Shovel on Saturday Night Country. What a treat to be able to hear Becky Cole on Saturday Night Country again. If you are missing her and you want to see her live, that is where she shines. And you can do it at the Groundwater Country Music Festival in October, just around the corner. Coming up on Saturday Night Country, Alex the Astronaut, not country, I hear you say. Well, listen to what we have for you, and we may be about to change your mind. Here's Taylor Moss now with a brand new one, Megaphone, on Saturday Night Country.

Alex the Astronaut there with In Nashville. I reckon every country artist has dreamt of Dolly being their personal tour guide around Nashville, their buddy, their bestie, every country music fan too, I'm sure. Our Dolly has had another milestone this week with her musical Dolly, a true original musical, heading to Broadway next year, opening on her birthday, January 19. I think that makes her a Capricorn, which makes sense. She's definitely hardworking. Astrology aside, side note for me, sorry, another Dolly moment to be celebrated this week. In 1954, on this very day, she made her Opry debut at just 13. And aren't we glad that she did? What would we do without our Dolly? Something reminiscent of that old school country now. Here's a new one from Annie Rose Maloney. Perfect mix of old and new. This is You Will Cry on Saturday Night Country.

40 Winters, Rodney Crowe on Saturday Night Country. Melody Moco with you, and I am very excited to be sharing this next track with you, sharing it early before anybody else has had the chance to get their ears on it. We at Saturday Night Country are bringing you a premiere of Charlotte Lelivre's new song, I'll Never Forget the Words That You Shared. Charlotte has announced that she has just signed with the good folk over at Cheatin' Hearts Records, and she has a sophomore album on the way. It's due for release in 2027. This one was co-written with Texan songwriter Hayden Butler. At its heart, the song is a tribute to Lelivre's close friend, Newcastle musician Tommy Ninefingers, who tragically passed away in 2014. This is her reflection on their years living together in a rundown Newcastle share house. Very familiar to me. The song recalling the profound influence that his songwriting had on her. It's a beautiful track, and I am privileged to be sharing it with you now. Let's have a listen. It's I'll Never Forget the Words That You Shared on Saturday Night Country.

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1: Tift Merritt there with Last Ditch Ultimatum from last week's feature album. 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The record is out now. Get your ears around it. One of my favourites in a very long time. We are going to hear another one from Shania Twain to take us out tonight on Saturday Night Country. It's a hootin' and it's a hollerin'. It's featuring the War and Treaty. I think it's going to be the perfect way to end Saturday Night Country tonight. Let's go to Jimbo Stokes now with a new one. This is Already Won on Saturday Night Country.

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1: Five-time Grammy Award winner and top-selling female country pop artist of all time, Shania Twain is back with new album, Little Miss Twain. 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

0: Saturday Night Country, and it's time for us to let you go to bed. Keep warm tonight. Pull your covers all the way up. Hopefully this episode of Saturday Night Country has left you with something to think about or something to sing tomorrow morning, whistling away as you make your Sunday breakfast. I can't wait to be back with you next week. Tonight's feature album was Shania Twain's Little Miss Twain, and our spotlight album was Rodney Crowell's Then Again. 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

0: out to you folks, and once again, a great big special hello and howdy to all you folks and friends, and welcome to another big Saturday night at the Grand Ole Opry.
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0: Yes, sir, you're so right, Grant Turner, and just to put the icing on the cake, it's our great pleasure to welcome back a real fine country music singer, Arlie Duff. Thank you, neighbor, and Arlie Duff will be along with a song in just a little while here. Well, friends, you know, just for the past week or so, I'm sure you folks out there have all been reading about Hurricane Connie. Well, that was a mighty big blow to be sure, but we can beat it, and right here on the Grand Ole Opry. Because here comes the Hohenwald Hurricane, a big blow if I ever knew one, Rod Brasfield. Here it is. Hey, Rod.
2: Good to see you, Jimmy. How you long, boy?
0: I'm fine as I can be.
2: Boy, you ought to have been with me last night.
0: Is that so?
2: You talking about having a ball, boy. I mean, I had more fun than a barrel of monkeys.
0: Where'd you go, Rod?
2: Well, me and my gal Susie was invited to this big blowout, see? It was a big banquet.
0: Banquet?
2: Yeah, a big, fine, swell affair. Somebody's mother-in-law died or something. We walked in the house, and there was a great big table all dressed up with a big white tablecloth on.
0: Well, I'll declare.
2: And in all the plates, they had a little bit of young tablecloth.
0: Is that right?
2: Yeah. Yes, I used mine for a handkerchief.
0: All right.
2: Boy, there was a woman sitting right across the table from me. It had on the funniest-looking dress I ever seen.
0: Funny-looking dress?
2: Yeah. Yeah. I kept looking at her, and my gal Susie got jealous.
0: She did.
2: Yeah, kicked me under the table, her.
0: Oh.
2: Says, what do you keep looking at that woman for?
0: Is that right?
2: I said, well, I'm just looking at that dress she's almost got on. She said, well, what kind of a dress is it? I said, well, it ain't nothing much above a table, and I'm scared to look below it. She looked over, Jim. She looked over and looked at her and seen her and said, why, Rod, you old ignorant thing, that's her coming out gown.
0: Coming out gown.
2: Yeah. And I said, well, if she comes out much further, somebody's going to have to push her back in. Well, we sat there and ate up all the grub that was good to eat.
0: Yeah.
2: And then they moved the furniture over against the wall and turned the radio on and had a dance.
0: Had a dance.
2: Me and Susie was right in the middle of them just swinging in the sweat.
0: I bet you were.
2: Yeah. And there was some old boy, I don't know who he were, because he didn't know us or he wouldn't have did what he did.
0: Is that right?
2: Yeah, everybody that knows me and Susie knows that I'm hers.
0: Yeah.
2: And she's mine, and we're both each's.
0: Absolutely.
2: Well, sir, he kept busting in on us and breaking in on us, dancing there.
0: Is that right?
2: Made me so mad I could add a goat burger.
0: I'll declare.
2: I just took my fist and I just let him have it.
0: And boy, hit him right there.
2: Yeah, but I oughtn't to have done it.
0: No.
2: That fool weighed 90 pounds from his elbow out. And I got every bit of it. Hi, good to see you. I got every bit of it right in the jaw.
0: Is that so?
2: Oh, he knocked me clear in the next room, and I woke up chewing on the bed mattress. I thought I'd invented a new breakfast food, you know?
0: All right.
2: So finally me and him had it there, nip and tuck. He nipped and I tuck. Finally the other boys all gathered around, got me pulled out from under him, you know?
0: Yeah.
2: And I got Susie by the arm, and I said, let's go home, honey. She says, I ain't ready to go yet. I said, shut up and come on now.
0: Yeah.
2: I ain't scared of nobody, but I just don't want to start nothing.
0: That's right.
2: Well, me and her was walking down the road there, going toward her house. She just lives right over there.
0: Yeah.
2: Yeah.
0: Just right around there.
2: That way. And this fella, he was following us down the other side of the street.
0: You know better.
2: Yeah. We'd walk a little faster. He'd walk a little faster.
0: I'll leave.
2: Finally, I lost him, though. I couldn't find him nowhere.
0: Well,
2: and we got down there, me and Susie, and sat down in the lone swing out there, see?
0: Sure.
2: Yeah, it was early, and we just sat down there, just me and Susie, just sitting there.
0: Yeah.
2: Well, sir, that fella hid over there behind one of them arborvitae bushes in Ms. McKinney's yard.
0: Why, that booger.
2: Picked up a half of a brick bat and threw it over there and hit Susie right there and broke three of her ribs.
0: Is that so?
2: And busted them two fingers.
0: All right. Welcome back, my my friend, to the Grand Ole Opry.
3: Thank you, Jimmy.
0: We're so glad to have you, and would you mind telling us what you've been doing since we saw you last?
3: Well, Jimmy, I've just been picking with a thumb pick and a capo, just like everybody else.
0: Well, that's always good to hear, I'll tell you for sure, Arnie. And I understand you've been doing some DJ work and recording here and there.
3: That's right.
0: Well, we want you to hear something else from you tonight, and I'm sure that it's a song that you like to sing. How about doing for us the big hit that you wrote, Y'all Come?
3: All right.
0: Do it for us.

nothing like good country music and fun. And come Saturday night at the Opry, there's nothing like the moment that we spend on a fine old gospel or sacred song. It's hymn time now, friends, and with your kind permission tonight, I'd like to share with you the words and music to our gospel song called This World Is Not My Home.

coming up right now, the fine little lady we're always proud to have on the Grand Ole Opry. She appears to you folks out there in all the shows that I present. Here she is, front and center right now, Miss Del Wood and her piano down yonder.

0: folks will have to excuse me just a minute right along here, because I'm going to spruce up a little bit, if y'all don't mind, because kind of smooth out my hair and make sure I'm all sharped up, because my girlfriend, she's coming out right along here somewhere, and I want to look my best, you know. Well, pretty well said, I reckon, and I hope you folks are too, because here she comes, all the way from Grinder's Witch, Cousin Minnie Pearl. Here we go!
1: Jimmy Dickens, you don't have to spruce up particular for me. I like you just like you are. Ain't he cute? We'd make such a lovely couple if I walked on my knees. I like him. I come from way back further than Grinder Switch, though, this time. I've been away out in Kansas and Nebraska. We've been out there seeing all them fine folks out there. And the other night, in Colby, Kansas, I run into a feller I used to go with. We used to keep company with one another. We courted. Oh, my goodness, we was practically engaged. And I thought well, now, I won't let him know that I know him. So I says to him, I says, I beg your pardon, I didn't get your name. He said, no, but you tried hard enough. We had a lot of things happen while I was gone. Uncle Nabob and Aunt Ambrosie and all of us got a package from my Uncle Lacey. He lives down at Waverly, Tennessee. He sent us a package of fish. You know, they got a lot of fish down there around Waverly. He sent us a package of fish. He put on the outside of it, if not delivered in 5 days, never mind. We had an accident happen, too. Well, we had several things happen. Like I said, Aunt Ambrosie had a birthday. That almost ended up in an accident. Uncle Nabob had promised her a set of matched pearls. He gave her a new set of teeth. Oh, she was mad. Ooh. And then brother, he got in an awful lot of trouble. We got that old mule of ours, old Beck, and that old mule, that mule kicked brother last week. Kicked him between the house and the barn. The insurance fella come around, you know. He says to brother, he says, I want to make a report of the accident. Brother said, that won't no accident. That blame mule done it on purpose. Brother knows that mule. Well, sir, though, we had a nice time, though, this afternoon. We went over to see Lim Perkins. He's got a new house. And he's settled over there now, him and Miss Perkins, and they've got new furniture mixed in with the old furniture. And we went over to look at it, and we was going through the house, and we went in, and I said, oh, Miss Perkins, isn't that a pretty dining room table? And then I said to Uncle Nabob, I said, and where did Mrs. Perkins get that big chest? And Uncle Nabob says, I don't know. Her mammy was built the same way.
0: Thank you. We always enjoy our visit with Cousin Minnie Pearl. And I think right along here that all you folks out there would enjoy another song from our friend Arnie Duff. How about it, folks? Arnie, if you think these 5,000 folks here in the Ryman Auditorium and all of us folks here on the show and on the stage, you think you're going to get by without singing another song, old buddy, you're just crazy. That's all I can say. We'd like to have you do another one. And I wish right now you'd do for the folks your real late tune that I think is one of the finest things you've ever done, Pass the Plate of Happiness.
2: Thank you, Jim.

Oh, me. Thank you, Arlie Duff, and mighty fine going there. Well, sir, here's a fella with some of the most likable guitar picking that you folks ever did hear. My friend and yours, Chester Atkins, is all wound up for the traveling on Bye Bye Blackbird.

Thank you, Chester. We'd like to say to our friends along the network that all the Chester Atkins fan, and his fan club, I should say, are having their convention here in Nashville, and we want to welcome them because they couldn't support a more wonderful person than one of our closest friends. Well, sir, I got my singing boots on tonight, and I guess I might as well kind of slip in another song here, if I may, with your kind permission. And the assistance of the Ray Price Band, the Cherokee Cowboys, I'd like to do Felice Bryant's late tune that we recorded called We Could.

0: gonna end the same place. And we'll be coming to calling for you in the old buckboard. At that time, the man in the driver's seat will be my good friend and neighbor, Cowboy Copas. And right along beside him, in the big country music seat, will be our great country star, Jim Wilson. And in the middle, right between Copas and Jim, will be his cute little daughter, June Wilson. Till next week, then, this will be little Jimmy Dickens speaking for the gang at the Grand Ole Opry, saying, so long, everybody, and we'll see you next week at the Grand Ole Opry!
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2: 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I'm Ronnie Masters.
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There were times when being together was fun, and there were times when being apart was even more fun, and there were times when there was nothing but time, and that was no fun.

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Well, honey, give me something I can use. Oh, you knew I was gonna say that, didn't you?

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Hi, I'm Chris Cairns. Since my sister Louise was tragically killed in a rail accident in 1993, I've learned a lot about the dangers of railway tracks. And when you consider there have been many more deaths since then, you should too. Remember, trains are deceptively fast and can't stop quickly or swerve to avoid you. So never play or trespass near railway tracks. You may think it's a shortcut, but in reality it's dangerous and illegal. So don't forget, tracks are for trains.

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1: And this is Tom T. Hall. 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

I'll tell you what, folks, rodeo bullfighting doesn't get any better than that. Let's hear it for Frank McElvain Jr., world champion Lance Britton, and the amazing Woody Purcell. I'm rodeo announcer Hadley Barrett saying, hope you had fun at the rodeo.

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0: Hi, Brent. I'm in town, so give me a call. Where are you? 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You know what your problem is? Your mum, she's a grumpy old bag.
1: Oh, lost an earring. 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
0: Hi, Brent. It's Kate. 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I had a big one with the girls. Are we still on for lunch with...
1: Lost an earring. You wouldn't care.
0: Hi, Brent. 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I had a big one with the girls.

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1: Turn it up, son. All right, boy. This is her favorite song, you know that, right? 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Oh, she put her beard down. Here she comes. Left, left, left, right, left.

0: Hi there, kids.
1: Once upon a time, there was a little white bow.
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0: this is where I advertise. In the newspaper. I'll show you. Look at that, eh? Joe's Fish for all your seafood requirements. That's not my ad, that's Joe's, but mine's the same. It says Bill's Fish for all your seafood requirements. How would you get a message like that across on radio, eh?
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0: This is London calling in the Brown Euphonium service of the Bar BC. Here is an important announcement.
1: Hawks, calling folks, it's Nelly again. 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

Good morning. Welcome to the Country Kiddies Show with Lizzie. It still feels like night time at this time of the year with these shorter daylight hours, doesn't it? The tweenies started our program today singing Miss Polly Had a Dolly, and now I have a story about Bugs Bunny meeting Elmer Fudd, followed by a song from the Little City Critters.

0: Well, here we are deep in the Wildwood, where Bugs Bunny, the famous rabbit, lives. He's just about the smartest rabbit in the world. He should be around here someplace. I wonder where he is.
1: Looking for me? Right over here in this hollow log. What's up, Doc? I'm kind of busy. There's a hunter on my trail, and I'm hiding from him in here. Uh-oh, here he comes now. Oh, excuse me, I gotta get back in this log.
2: Shh, be very, very quiet. I'm Elmer Fudd, and I'm hunting for a wabbit. A widow gray cottontail wabbit, and I'm gonna have him for dinner. Uh-oh, wabbit twacks. And they weed right over to that hollow wog. Maybe I got something twapped in this wog. I'll see. Hello?
1: Hello?
2: It's just an echo.
1: It's just an echo.
2: How are you?
1: I'm fine. How are you?
2: Oh, I'm fine. How Hey, somebody's twicking me. Come out of there. I got you covered.
1: What's up, Doc?
2: I'm hunting for a wabbit to have for dinner.
1: Does he have a fluffy little tail like a powder puff, like mine, Doc?
2: Why, yes.
1: And does he hop around in circles like this, Doc?
2: Yep, that's white. He does.
1: Sorry, Doc. I never saw one.
2: Say, wait a minute. Aren't you a wabbit?
1: Me a rabbit? A rabbit. Oh, Doc, you slay me. Say, I'll tell you what I'll do, though. I'll help you look for a rabbit. Come on, Doc.
2: To waddle, to waddle, to waddle, a hunting we will go.
1: Hey, Doc, look. There's the wise old owl. Let's ask him if he's seen a rabbit.
2: Yeah, let's ask him.
1: Mr. Owl, my friend here is hunting for a rabbit with a fluffy tail like a powder puff. Yeah, and he hops around in circles like this. Can you help him out, Mr. Hoot Owl?
3: Well, frankly, I just don't seem to give a hoot. Hoot, hoot, hoot, hoot, hoot, hoot, hoot.
1: Hey, Doc, look. Maybe that's a rabbit over there.
2: He's in a shell. He looks more like a turtle to me.
1: Well, let's ask him. Hi, neighbor. What are you? Are you a rabbit?
4: A rabbit? I don't think so. I'm a rabbit. No coaching from the audience, please. I gotta think this over. I think better down in my shell. Don't go away now. Now let's see. What am I? I'm not a bulldog or I'd go... And I'm not a horse or I'd go... I'm not a laughing hyena or I'd go... Oh, I remember. I'm... Say, fellas, I'm... Shucks, it's right on the tip of my tongue. Oh, yes, I'm a turtle.
1: Turtle Schmeidle, we're looking for a rabbit. Come on, Doc.
2: I knew that wasn't a wabbit. Wabbits have long ears.
1: Well, we aren't having much luck so far, Doc. Let's ask that little mockingbird over there.
2: Yeah, he might have seen a wabbit while flying around.
1: Hi there, mockingbird. Have you seen a rabbit anyplace today?
5: Hi there, mockingbird. Have you seen a rabbit anyplace today?
1: Now cut that out. Don't you know that it's very rude to mock anyone?
5: Now cut that out. Don't you know that it's very rude to mock anyone?
1: Do you know that I'm a very bad little bird?
5: Do you know that I'm a very bad little bird?
1: Yes, we do.
5: Ooh, you tricked me into saying that, Bugs Bunny.
2: Bugs Bunny?
5: Yes, he's Bugs Bunny, the famous rabbit who plays tricks on everybody.
2: Bugs Bunny, you wascoey widow gray wabbit. I got you now, you and your long ears.
1: Okay, Doc. You got me. Go ahead. Get it over with. Shoot me.
2: Shoot you? I don't want to shoot you. I told you that I wanted to have a rabbit for dinner, and you're invited. I hate to eat alone, and I would appreciate it if you would have dinner with me. We will have roast beef, macaroni salad, women will wang pie, and plenty of carrots.
1: Plenty of carrots?
2: Uh-huh.
1: Let's go, Doc. What are we waiting for? After all, rabbits do we love carrots.
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1: Merrily, merrily, merrily, merrily, life is but a dream.
0: One of the sweetest little girls at school was named Mary. 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
1: If you are only kind.
0: You will be, won't you?

0: 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Remember? This is the house that Jack built. This is the malt.
1: This is the house that Jack built.
0: This is the rat that ate the malt.
1: That lay in the house that Jack built.
0: This is the cat that killed the rat that ate the malt.
1: That lay in the house that Jack built.
0: This is the dog that worried the cat that killed the rat that ate the malt.
1: That lay in the house that Jack built.
0: This is the cow with the crumpled horn that tossed the dog that worried the cat that killed the rat that ate the malt.
1: That lay in the house that Jack built.
2: Oh, dear.
0: This is the maiden all forlorn that milked the cow with the crumpled horn that tossed the dog that worried the cat that killed the rat that ate the malt.
1: That lay in the house that Jack built.
3: Well, well.
0: This is the man all tattered and torn that kissed the maiden all forlorn that milked the cow with a crumpled horn that tossed the dog that worried the cat that killed the rat that ate the malt
1: that lay in the house that Jack built.
0: This is the priest all shaven and shorn that married the man all tattered and torn that kissed the maiden all forlorn that milked the cow.

0: This is the cock that crowed in the morn, that waked the priest all shaven and shorn, that married the man all tattered and torn, that kissed the maiden all forlorn, that milked the cow with the crumpled horn, that tossed the dog, that worried the cat, that killed the rat, that ate the malt,
1: that laid the house that Jack built.
2: Hello, fellers!
0: This is the farmer sowing his corn, that kept the cock that crowed in the morn, that waked the priest all shaven and shorn, that married the man all tattered and torn, that kissed the maiden all forlorn, that milked the cow with a crumpled horn, that tossed the dog, that worried the cat, that killed the rat, ate the malt,
1: that lay in the house that Jack built. That lay in the house that Jack built.
0: Have you ever met the Sandman face to face? Well, if you'll jump on the magic goose, we'll take a little trip with the Sandman. Here we go. Look, there's a house. Let's peek in the window. You see that mouse? Isn't he the craziest mouse you ever saw? Hickory dickory dock, the mouse ran up the clock. The clock struck one, the mouse ran down. Hickory dickory dock. Goodbye, little mouse. The Sandman rides on the magic goose, too, and puts little babies to sleep for their afternoon naps. That's part of his job. So let's hop on and go along with him, shall we? Away we go. Oh, look. Here's a mother singing to her baby.

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Wee Willie Winkie runs through the town, upstairs, downstairs, in his nightgown.

0: 8 o'clock.
1: About now, it's getting close to sleepy time. 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And when we get there, Mother Goose will tuck us into bed and sing...

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And don't forget that two of these are thank you, sir, and if you please.

0: little stars are peeping to see if you are sleeping. 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Good night.
1: Mother Gooseland was brought to us by Jack Arthur. Uncle Lumpy Brennan is along now with the story of Little Orly and the Little Red Engine. Then after that, I have the song about Popeye the Sailor Man.
2: Well now, once upon a time on a bright and sunny morning, little old Orly, he was a-sitting at the breakfast table, and all of a sudden he heard a funny sound from out by the road. Well, sir, he went out to see what it was, and I gone as there's a little old railroad switching engine a-sitting right by the mailbox. It was a-puffing and a-blowing off steam, and Orly, he says, "Hey there, engine, what you doing on our road?" Little engine, he looks kind of sad, and he says,
3: "I'm lost!"
2: Well, sir, then he told Orly that his headlight had gone out the night before, and when the sun come up, he found himself off the tracks and on the highway. "Well, now," Orly says, "I'll help you to find the right tracks again." The little engine, he says,
3: "Thank you. Let's go."
2: So off they went. Well, sir, by and by they came to a town, and right in the middle of the street was the prettiest set of shiny tracks that you ever did see. Yes, sir, the little old engine, he got right on the tracks and started a-rolling. Well, now, in a minute, they was right downtown, and cars is a-getting out of their way, and people is a-running, and pretty soon they seen a big policeman, and he blew his whistle at him. The engine, he whistled right back. And for a minute, they just whistled back and forth. But all of a sudden, there's something come up behind them and give them a shove. And they hear the voice, "Get off my tracks, engine. This track is for streetcars." Well, sir, the engine, he looked around and he says,
3: Sorry.
2: And they went lickety-split down the tracks and out of town, and soon they was on the highway again. Well, sir, the little engine was mighty disappointed, and he started to cry a little bit. But just then, they come around a bend in the road, and right ahead of them was a real railroad track, and a big freight engine with a string of cars was a-setting there a-resting. Well, when he seen the little engine, he started to laugh.
4: "Look at the toy engine."
2: Well, the little engine, he didn't like this, and he says,
3: "I'm no toy."
2: And then he politely asked if those tracks went to his switching yard.
4: "They sure do, sonny. But you can't get on here. You're liable to get hurt. Run along now."
2: Well, the little engine, he was sure disappointed, and he didn't know what to do. But just then, the big engine started trying to move his cars. Gone as he couldn't budge him, and he tried again.
4: Heavy. Push. Shove. Oh, he poured on the coal, and he puffed, and he groaned. Move.
2: But he couldn't move him. Well, sir, little switch engine, he watched him for a minute, and then he says,
3: "I'll help you."
2: And he hooked on behind and started a pushing. Well, Orly, he saw they were going to get a-going. So as he said, "Bye now, little engine," and he got off, and in a minute, the big freight and the little switch engine was a-going down the tracks.
3: "Bye, Orly. Thank you."
2: And then Orly went home. Just goes to show that you better stay on the right track or you're liable to get a-switching. That's all.
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4: Oh, olive oil, olive oil.
5: Here I am, Popeye.
4: Where's me spinach? Where's me spinach?
5: My, oh, my, Popeye, but you're eating too much spinach.
4: Well, blow me down.
5: Is that right, Popeye? Eat all this spinach to make those big muscles?
4: Nah, tain't so. I am what I am on account of I eats me spinach. Oh, I'm Popeye the Sailorman. Popeye the Sailorman. Now I am what I am, and that's all what I am. I'm Popeye the Sailorman. Now I'm one of Kazookas, what hates all palookas, what ain't on the ups and square. Boy, I biffs them and buffs them and always outrubs them, but none of them gets nowhere. Now if anyone dares to risk my fist, it's buff and it's wham, understand? So keep good behavior, it's your one lifesaver with Popeye the Sailorman. Oh, I'm Popeye the Sailorman. Popeye the Sailorman. Boy, I am what I am, and that's all what I am. I'm Popeye.

0: Hi, my name is Connie. 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
1: Peer Gynt was a handsome young boy who came from a far-off country called Norway. Peer had decided that when he grew up, he would marry a beautiful girl named Solvig. She had said to him, "Someday, Peer, if you learn to work for what you want instead of just taking it, maybe we will marry and be happy."

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He had sailed from Norway to a strange country called Arabia, where many of the people lived the year round in tents and traveled over the sandy deserts on the backs of camels. Deep in the desert country of Arabia lived many bands of fierce robbers.

In Arabia, Pierre met a beautiful but dangerous dancing girl named Anitra. She said to Pierre, "Why should a handsome and clever young man like you work? I have easier ways to get everything you want. I know how we can steal all the money and jewels from Al Hamid, the wealthy merchant, and we'll never be caught." Pierre listened to Anitra's plan. It sounded so easy. Late that night, when Al Hamid was away, Anitra showed Pierre how to break into the stronghold of the wealthy merchant. It was dark, and Pierre was very, very frightened. But he did just as she had told him, and soon found the money and the jewels exactly where Anitra said they would be hidden. Pierre heard someone coming. Quickly, he slipped out of a window and dropped softly to the street below. With enough money and jewels so they would never again have to work for anything they wanted, Pierre and Anitra jumped on a huge white horse and rode off into the desert. But neither Pierre nor Anitra noticed the dark eyes that watched them as they rode away.

and Anitra rode the great white horse far into the desert. At last they stopped to rest and divide the treasure. Pierre began to feel that maybe he should not have listened to Anitra, but when he saw all the money and jewels spread before him, he thought to himself, how will Solvig ever know? And greedily he began to take his half. Finally, the two equal shares were placed in separate saddlebags and hung over the great white horse. Anitra told Pierre to wait while she ran to the top of a small hill and made sure there was no one in sight. Pierre waited. He saw Anitra signal. Had she seen someone? Had they been followed?

Anitra came running back. "Pierre," she whispered, "go to the crest of the hill and see for yourself." Pierre left the great white horse and ran to the top of the hill. He looked into the distance, but there was nothing. He turned, then he saw he had been tricked. Anitra had mounted the horse, and waving back at him, she had galloped away with all the money and the jewels.

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What a fool he had been. Evening came. Peer was thirsty and hungry. The desert was burning in the daytime, but at night it was freezing. Far ahead, Peer saw fires. As he came closer, he could see it was probably the camp of robbers. He crawled as close as he could. And there he saw Anitra standing before the robber chieftains. The tribesmen had captured her, taken all her money, and made her a slave.

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How right you were. 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

0: All next day, Piers struggled across the burning desert. 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He had learned his lesson.
1: Pierre Glint certainly learned a good lesson about being honest, didn't he?
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1: It's time now for a Beatrix Potter story, and this one is about Squirrel Nutkin.

The Tale of Squirrel Nutkin by Beatrix Potter. This is a tale about a tale. A tale that belonged to a little red squirrel, and his name was Nutkin. He had a brother called Twinkleberry, and a great many cousins. They lived in a wood at the edge of a lake. In the middle of the lake, there is an island covered with trees and nut bushes, and amongst those trees stands a hollow oak tree, which is the house of an owl who is called Old Brown. One autumn, when the nuts were ripe, and the leaves on the hazel bushes were golden and green, Nutkin and Twinkleberry and all the other little squirrels came out of the wood and down to the edge of the lake. They made little rafts out of twigs, and they paddled away over the water to Owl Island to gather nuts. Each squirrel had a little sack and a large oar, and spread out his tail for a sail. They also took with them an offering of 3 fat mice as a present for Old Brown, and put them down upon his doorstep. Then Twinkleberry and the other little squirrels each made a low bow and said politely, "Old Mr. Brown, will you favour us with permission to gather nuts upon your island?" But Nutkin was excessively impertinent in his manners. He bobbed up and down like a little red cherry, singing, "Riddle me, rote, tote, tote, a little wee man in a red, red coat, a staff in his hand and a stone in his throat. If you tell me this riddle, I'll give you a groat." Now this riddle is as old as the hills. Mr. Brown paid no attention whatever to Nutkin. He shut his eyes obstinately and went to sleep. The squirrels filled their little sacks with nuts and sailed away home in the evening. But next morning they all came back again to Owl Island, and Twinkleberry and the others brought a fine fat mole and laid it on the stone in front of Old Brown's doorway, and said, "Mr. Brown, will you favour us with your gracious permission to gather some more nuts?" But Nutkin, who had no respect, began to dance up and down, tickling old Mr. Brown with a nettle, and singing, "Old Mr. B, riddle me ree. Hitty-pitty within the wall, hitty-pitty without the wall. If you touch hitty-pitty, hitty-pitty will bite you." Mr. Brown woke up suddenly and carried the mole into his house. He shut the door in Nutkin's face. Presently a little thread of blue smoke from a wood fire came up from the top of the tree, and Nutkin peeped through the keyhole and sang, "A house full, a hole full, and you cannot gather a bowl full." The squirrels searched for nuts all over the island and filled their little sacks. But Nutkin gathered oak apples, yellow and scarlet, and sat upon a beech stump playing marbles and watching the door of old Mr. Brown.

On the third day, the squirrels got up very early and went fishing. They caught 7 fat minnows as a present for Old Brown. They paddled over the lake and landed under a crooked chestnut tree on Owl Island. Twinkleberry and 6 other little squirrels each carried a fat minnow. But Nutkin, who had no nice manners, brought no present at all. He ran in front singing, "The man in the wilderness said to me, 'How many strawberries grow in the sea?' I answered him as I thought good, 'As many red herrings as grow in the wood.'" But old Mr. Brown took no interest in riddles, not even when the answer was provided for him.

On the fourth day, the squirrels brought a present of 6 fat beetles, which were as good as plums in plum pudding for Old Brown. Each beetle was wrapped up carefully in a dock leaf, fastened with a pine needle pin. But Nutkin sang as rudely as ever. Old Mr. B, riddle me re, flower of England, fruit of Spain, met together in a shower of rain, put in a bag tied round with a string. If you tell me this riddle, I'll give you a ring. Which was ridiculous of Nutkin, because he had not got any ring to give to Old Brown. The other squirrels hunted up and down the nut bushes, but Nutkin gathered Robin's pincushions off a briar bush and stuck them full of pine needle pins.

0: On the fifth day, the squirrels brought a present of wild honey. It was so sweet and sticky that they licked their fingers as they put it down upon the stone. They had stolen it out of a bumblebee's nest on the tippity top of the hill. But Nutkin skipped up and down, singing,
1: "Hummer bum buzz buzz, hummer bum buzz. As I went over Tippletine, I met a flock of bonny swine. Some yellow neck, some yellow backed. They were the very bonniest swine that e'er went over Tippletine."
0: Old Mr. Brown turned up his eyes in disgust at the impertinence of Nutkin. But he ate up the honey. The squirrels filled their little sacks with nuts. But Nutkin sat upon a big flat rock and played ninepins with a crab apple and green fir cones.

0: On the sixth day, which was Saturday, the squirrels came again for the last time. They brought a new-laid egg in a little rush basket as a last parting present for Old Brown. But Nutkin ran in front, laughing and shouting.
1: Humpty Dumpty lies in the beck, with a white counterpane round his neck. 40 doctors and 40 rights cannot put Humpty Dumpty to rights.
0: Now old Mr. Brown took an interest in eggs. He opened one eye and shut it again. But still he did not speak. Nutkin became more and more impertinent.
1: Old Mr. B, old Mr. B, hickamore, hackamore, on the king's kitchen door. All the king's horses and all the king's men couldn't drive hickamore, hackamore, off the king's kitchen door.
0: Nutkin danced up and down like a sunbeam, but still Old Brown said nothing at all. Nutkin began again.
1: Arthur O'Bower has broken his band. He comes roaring up the land. The King of Scots with all his power cannot turn Arthur of the Bower.
0: Nutkin made a whirring noise to sound like the wind, and he took a running jump right onto the head of Old Brown. Then all at once there was a flutterment and a scufflement and a loud squeak. The other squirrels scuttered away into the bushes. When they came back very cautiously, peeping round the tree, there was Old Brown sitting on his doorstep, quite still, with his eyes closed, as if nothing had happened. But Nutkin was in his waistcoat pocket. This looks like the end of the story. But it isn't. Old Brown carried Nutkin into his house and held him up by the tail, intending to skin him. But Nutkin pulled so very hard that his tail broke in two, and he dashed up the staircase and escaped out of the attic window. And to this day, if you meet Nutkin up a tree and ask him a riddle, he will throw sticks at you and stamp his feet and scold and shout, "Cuck-cuck-cuck-cuck!" This day, if you meet Nutkin up a tree and ask him a riddle, he will throw sticks at you and stamp his feet and scold.

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1: Hi, partners. This is your friend Hopalong Cassidy. If you'll gather around and be real quiet, I'll tell you a story. The story of the haunted gold mine. It all started when my friend Lucky and I were riding up in the Superstition Mountains. We were going to stop by and say hello to Lucky's father. Well, Lucky, I guess you'll be glad to see your dad.
2: Sure will, Hoppy.
1: Lucky, looks like we're going to get caught out in a storm.
2: It's getting dark, too, Hoppy. But if we hurry, we might make it to Pop's cabin before we get wet. It's only about a mile up this canyon.
1: Let's go, Topper. How come your father lives way up here in the Superstition Mountains, Lucky?
2: Oh, he's still looking for the lost Dutchman gold mine. Been looking for it for years.
1: Yeah? I heard a lot about that lost Dutchman gold mine, and it's still lost.
2: Yeah. Hurry, Hoppy, it's starting to rain. There's Pop's cabin up ahead. Boy, it's sure going to be good to get in out of this storm, Hoppy. Sis, I didn't know you were here.
3: Lucky and Hoppy, come in and get dry.
1: Thanks, miss.
2: What's the matter, sis? It looks like you've been crying.
3: Oh, Lucky, something's wrong. Something's happened to Dad.
1: Anything serious?
3: I'm afraid so. He's been gone a week.
2: But Pop stays longer than that lots of times, sis.
3: I know, but he only had food to last 2 or 3 days. I'm afraid something's happened to him.
1: Maybe we'd better...
2: Say, that sounds like Pop's burrow.
3: Lucky, it is Dad's burrow. He's come back without Dad. Something's happened.
1: Where was he going this trip?
3: He said he was going up past the haunted cave.
1: Haunted cave?
2: Yeah, that's an old cave up in the mountains. Folks say it's haunted.
1: Haunted? You mean with spooks?
2: Oh, well, you can laugh, Hoppy, but when folks go in haunted cave, they don't come back.
1: All right, Lucky, get our horses. We're going to look for your dad.
3: Be careful, Lucky. And you too, Hoppy. And don't go near the haunted cave.
1: Don't worry, miss. Come on, Lucky. Well, it was raining cats and dogs and mighty dark when my pal Lucky and I rode up into the mountains to look for his dad. I hope your dad isn't out in this storm. I'm getting soaking wet. Hey, Lucky, look, up ahead. Looks like a cave. Maybe we can duck in out of the rain.
2: Oh, no, not me, Hoppy. That's the haunted cave we've been telling you about. I'm not going in there.
1: Lucky, you don't believe in ghosts, do you?
2: Well, I didn't used to, but there's some mighty peculiar things happening in that haunted cave.
1: I still don't believe in spooks, and I'm going into that cave till this rain slacks up. Now, come on.
2: But, Hoppy, it's mighty dark in there.
1: We're not afraid of the dark, are we, Lucky? Come on.
2: Okay, Hoppy, but I still don't like going in this haunted cave.

0: Strike a match, Hoppy. It's so dark in this cave, I can't see my hand in front of my face.
1: Oh, wait a minute. The matches are all wet. We'll just have to feel our way around in the dark.
0: Hoppy, what's that?
1: Sounds like one of your spooks. You know, I've never seen a spook face to face. Get back, Lucky.
0: Hoppy, are you all right?
1: I guess so, Lucky. You missed me. If I can find a dry match, we'll see what a real spook looks like.
0: Hoppy, it's a man wearing a white sheet.
1: Of course it is. And when he comes to, I'm going to ask this spook a few questions. Lucky, look down there on the ground. Footprints.
0: Yeah, and they're not boot prints either. Maybe they're Pop's footprints.
1: Come on, Lucky. Let's see where those footprints lead us.
0: Shh! It sounds like somebody's in here.
2: Help! Over here!
1: Somebody's in here all right, Lucky. Be careful.
0: Strike a match over here, Hoppy.
1: Well, if I can find one that's dry enough. Ah, there.
0: It's him. It's Pop.
1: Get him untied.
0: Easy, Pop, easy. I'll get this gag off your mouth.
2: Well, Lucky, Hoppy.
0: Are you all right, Pop?
2: I'm okay now, thanks to you and Hoppy.
1: What's this haunted cave business all about?
2: Well, Hoppy, for years I've been looking for the lost Dutchman gold mine. But I wouldn't come near this cave, because folks said it was full of spooks. Then I ducked in here to get out of the rain, and something hit me on the head, and when I woke up, I found myself hog-tied and gagged.
0: But what's anybody want to tie you up for, Pop?
1: Don't you see, Lucky, this isn't a haunted cave. Somebody's been playing spooks to scare folks away from here. I got a hunch this is an old gold mine.
0: Gold mine?
2: Well, maybe you're right, Hoppy. Well, strike a match and well, let's have a look at some of these rocks.
0: Pop, that looks like gold.
2: Dead gum to an ain't, son. Looks like we found the lost Dutchman gold mine.
1: Well, sir, we better get you home. I gotta turn our spook over to the sheriff for trespassing on your property. Come on.
2: So the haunted cave turned out to be the lost gold mine. Wait till I tell sis.
1: Well, boys and girls, that's the story of the haunted gold mine. It just goes to show that there's no such thing as spooks, is there? Come on, Topper, let's go.
3: William Boyd was the storyteller for that story of Hopalong Cassidy and the Haunted Gold Mine, and he does a good job, doesn't he? And before that, I had the song Deep in the Heart of Texas, and that was from our collection of Best of Children's Favourites. We've time for one more short story, so let's hear about the garden gnomes from Bananas in Pyjamas.

0: One morning, Lulu found something very interesting in Rat's shop.
1: Oh, Rat!
2: Oh, yes, Lulu.
1: These gnomes will look perfect in our garden. I'll take them.
2: Oh, certainly, Lulu.
1: But they're too heavy to carry.
2: Not a problem, Lulu. I'll deliver them to your garden in no time at all.
1: Oh, thank you, Rat. I'll get straight home.
2: Cheese and whiskers. Are you a banana?
3: B1. Hello, Rat.
0: Rat asked the bananas to deliver the very heavy gnomes to the teddy's garden.
2: Now be careful, bananas. Plastered garden gnomes break very easily.
3: No worries, Rat. You can count on us.
0: But those gnomes were so heavy, the bananas in pajamas couldn't stop the wheelbarrow tipping to one side or toppling to the other.
4: Are you thinking what I'm thinking, B1?
3: I think I am, B2. It's fixing time.
0: The bananas in pajamas tried gluing the broken pieces back together.
4: That's the last piece there, B1.
3: Well done, B2. Your gnome's glasses are on back to front, B2.
4: And your gnome's head is around the wrong way, B1. There's only one thing for it, B1.
3: Tricking time!
0: Later that afternoon, Lulu rushed out to see her new garden gnomes.
1: Amy, Morgan, come and see the new garden gnomes!
5: It's the bananas!
6: The bananas are trying to trick us!
5: Wow, garden gnomes! They're the best garden gnomes ever, Lulu!
7: I think gnomes make a garden look lived in.
1: Let's go inside!
4: We certainly tricked them, B1. Garden gnome one.
3: We certainly did beat garden gnome two.
4: What do garden gnomes do all day, garden gnome one?
3: I think they just stand still all day long, garden gnome two.
4: And all night long, garden gnome one?
3: All night long, garden gnome two. What do garden gnomes eat, garden gnome two?
1: Teddies, let's have some pink lemonade.
5: And some green shamrock jelly.
7: And munchy honey gnome cakes. If only the bananas were here for our picnic.
3: Surprise!
5: Bananas! You trickers!
1: Oh, we would never have guessed!
7: You did make very good garden gnomes!
4: But I'm glad we didn't have to stand still all day long. Or all night long!
0: So the bananas and teddies held a gnome party in the garden, and everybody ate gnome cakes and shamrock jelly until it was dark.
3: I think.
5: Okay.

0: another story with a happy ending. Well, I see our time is up. I hope you will join me again next Sunday morning at 7 for another hour of stories and songs on my Country Kitty Show. Till next time then, this is Bye from Lizzie. Keep listening as Gunsmoke is coming up next.
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Gunsmoke. Around Dodge City and in the territory on West, there's just one way to handle the killers and the spoilers, and that's with a U.S. Marshal and the smell of gun smoke.

0: Gunsmoke, starring William Conrad. Transcribed story of the violence that moved west with young America. And the story of a man who moved with it.
1: I'm that man. Matt Dillon, United States Marshal. The first man they look for and the last they want to meet. It's a chancy job, and it makes a man watchful and a little lonely.

0: Hey, Mr. Dillon?
1: Yeah, what, Chester?
0: Ain't that Doc's buggy sitting out by Joe Crumley's shack there?
1: What? Yeah, must be. Masters like them couldn't afford a buggy.
0: Yeah.
1: Now it is. Yeah, let's stop and see what's going on, huh?
0: All right, sir. I bet old Doc will be surprised to see us way out here.
1: Yeah, it's not much of a place Crumley's got there, is it?
0: Sure ain't. My. They better quit, if you ask me.
1: Now, let's tie him to the buggy, Chester.
0: All right, sir.
2: Who's that out there?
1: It's Matt Dillon, Miss Crumley.
2: Hello, Marshal.
1: Ma'am?
3: Matt?
1: Hi, Doc.
3: Chester?
0: Hello, Doc.
1: We were on our way to Fort Larned, and we saw Doc's buggy, so we thought we'd stop and say hello.
0: How you do, ma'am?
2: Chester?
1: Your husband sick, Miss Crumley?
2: No. No, Marshal.
3: He died, Matt.
1: Oh, sorry to hear that, ma'am.
2: Doc done all he could. Just weren't no use.
3: I might as well not have come. I couldn't do a thing for him.
2: Now, Doc, don't say that. You've been up 24 hours trying to save him.
3: It's not time that saves a patient, Mrs. Crumley. It's knowledge. Knowledge I don't have.
2: You know what there is to know, Doc. Nobody knows more.
3: Your husband's dead, Mrs. Crumley. I wanted to save him.
2: You tried.
1: What are you going to do now, ma'am? Can we help you in any way?
2: Thank you, Marshal. There's nothing. With Joe gone, I can't stay here. I reckon in a day or so I'll pack up and move on. I don't know where I'll go. I've got no place. Excuse me, I've got to get inside.
0: Now, that poor lady.
3: He didn't have to die.
1: It's not your fault.
3: Well, then,
1: Doc.
3: Whose fault is it, I'd like to know?
1: Now, Doc, you're not making sense.
3: It's being a doctor that doesn't make sense. Spending my life trying to look into the faces of people like Mrs. Crumley and having to listen to them thank me for letting their people die. Oh, I'm sick.
1: You need a drink, Doc.
3: I know what I need. Why don't you leave me alone? Get your horses off my buggy and go on up to Larned or wherever you're headed for.
1: Yeah, sure, Doc. Come on, Chester.
3: Matt?
1: Yeah, Doc.
3: How long are you going to be gone, Matt?
1: No, maybe a week.
3: Uh-huh. When you get back to Dodge, I'll buy you a drink.
1: Thanks, Doc.
3: If I'm still there.

0: My name is Batchel, Marshal. Jameson Batchel.
1: Well, how do you do, sir? This is Chester Proudfoot.
0: Chester?
2: How you do?
0: I came by before, Marshal, but your office was locked up.
1: Well, we've been away. We just got back. What can I do for you, Mr. Batchel?
0: Why, nothing, sir. Only wanted to meet you. I met most everybody in Dodge by now. I've been getting acquainted. You know how it is when you move to a new town.
1: You gone into business of some kind?
0: Well, not exactly, Marshal. I'm a professional man.
2: Oh, well. What?
0: That is, I'm a doctor, Chester.
2: I know. Well, we've got a doctor.
0: Yes, indeed. Well, gentlemen, it's been a pleasure meeting you both, and I'm sure we'll be good friends. I would admire to buy you both a drink next time we meet. Good day, gentlemen.
1: Good day, Dr. Batchel. You know, it's a funny thing, Chester.
2: What?
1: Doc said he'd buy me a drink when I got back.
2: He did?
1: Yeah. If he's still here, he said.

0: Mr. Dillon?
1: Yeah, Chester.
0: You want to stop in Delmonico's for a cup of coffee?
1: All right.
0: Hey, look, Mr. Dillon.
1: What?
0: Over yonder. It's Doc, by the window there.
1: Well, he hasn't left.
0: No, sir. Hey, there's Miss Cage. Out there in the back there, see?
1: Oh, well, I'll go say hello to her, Chester. You go sit with Doc. I'll join you in a couple of minutes.
0: All right, sir.
2: Well, hello, Matt.
1: Hello, Kitty.
2: Sit down.
1: Oh, thank you.
2: Good to see you back.
1: How are you, Kitty?
2: Well, I'm all right, but I'm the only one.
1: Oh, what do you mean?
2: I mean Doc. He's acting like a bear.
1: Oh?
2: I asked him to sit with me when he came in, but he just grumbled something about not being fit company for anybody. And he went over there and sat all by himself. You know, he's been like that for a week.
1: Yeah. He took Joe Crumley's dying pretty hard, Kitty.
2: Well, that's just part of it, Matt.
1: Oh?
2: This new doctor, Bethel. Ever since he came, Doc's been getting grumpier. Maybe he's been losing patience. It's special.
1: Doc's never had any competition before.
2: Well, he's got it now. Look.
1: What?
2: Special.
1: Oh. Yeah.
2: Now, what's he up to? You know, he'd better stay away from Doc if he knows what's good for him.
1: Maybe he's only trying to be friendly.
3: I don't want to talk to you about anything.
4: Won't you get all riled up, Adam?
2: There's going to be a fight in a minute, Matt.
1: Yeah, I better go see what this is all about, Kitty.
2: Let me know if you find out.
1: Yeah, I will.
4: Explain my position, and if you had listened to me for a minute instead of hollering all the time...
3: Well, maybe I'll start carrying a gun, Bethel.
1: Hello, Doc.
3: Matt.
4: Hello there, Marshal.
1: Sit down, Bethel.
4: Oh, thank you, sir. I was about to.
3: Just what are you buttoning on this for, Matt? Why don't you go arrest some drunks or do what you're supposed to be doing?
1: It's good to see you, Doc.
3: No, it is.
0: Hey, Doc, there's Jake Worth out there. He's beckoning to you.
1: Why don't you go see what he wants, Chester?
0: Yes, sir.
4: Who is Jake Worth? I don't think I've met him.
1: Jake's a rancher, one of the biggest in the country.
3: Yes, you ought to meet him, Bachelor. Yes, he's worth a lot of money.
4: Oh, now, Doc, there's enough here for both of us. He just won't be reasonable, Marshal.
3: Reasonable?
1: About what, Bachelor?
4: About my practicing here. I don't see why we should be in competition, do you?
1: Well, if there are two doctors in the place, I guess they're bound to be in competition.
3: Oh, two doctors.
4: Now, wait just a moment. Everybody I've talked to admits there's more work here than one man can handle.
1: Well, I guess that's true, isn't it, Doc?
3: No, sure, yes, that's true.
4: Why, of course it is. I've already got some patients. Now, my idea is to split the practice in a friendly way and then really go to work. We still have more than either of us could do.
3: Tell him the rest, Betcher. Oh, yeah, tell him the real idea.
4: Well, sir, since we will be giving people better care and all, well, it's only fair we get paid more for it.
1: What do you mean?
3: He wants me to agree to a raise in fees, Matt. Yes, a raise. He wants to make a lot of money. Everybody pays more than they can afford or they stay sick, according to him.
4: Well, now, why shouldn't they pay more?
3: Where'd you get the idea that being a doctor is like running a business, Betcher?
4: There's nothing wrong with a doctor making a living, is there?
3: You haven't even proved to me that you are a doctor, Betcher.
4: Are you going to start that again?
3: He's one of these bleeding blister men, Matt. That's all he knows.
4: Now, Dr. Adams, I am a patient man, but I've got my limits. Now, you watch what you're telling everybody about me, or there's going to be some trouble.
3: Are you threatening me?
4: Well, I'm just not going to stand for any more of your talk.
3: Well, what are you going to do about it, then?
4: I'm going to insist on...
0: Doc? Yes, what is it, Chester?
5: Jake Worth has brought his boy to see you.
0: Jake? Which boy?
5: Billy. You know, Doc, the puny, sickly one. Jake says he's getting worse. He's took to having fits lately. He's got him in a wagon outside.
0: All right, Chester.
1: I think I'll go with you, Doc.
3: You'll be in better company than staying here.
4: You're jealous, Adams. You're jealous, and what's more, you're greedy.
1: That's enough, Bachelor.
4: Why, sure, you're on his side, Marshal. But I don't care. I've already got quite a few folks on mine.
3: Any scoundrel can fool people for a little while. You coming, Matt?
1: Yeah, okay. You're being pretty hard on him, Doc.
3: Not hard enough.
6: Doc, over here. Hello, Jake.
7: Hello, Doc. Marshall?
1: How are you, Jake?
7: I just couldn't leave him here alone, Doc. I never know when he's going to have one of them fits again. They come on terrible sudden. I got him in back of the wagon here.
3: Wait a minute, Jake.
7: What's the matter, Doc?
3: I might as well tell you now. There's no use my even looking at your boy.
7: What?
3: Fitz and the way your boy is, I don't know anything to do for him.
7: But you got to do something.
3: I'm sorry, Jake. I'm real sorry.
6: Maybe I can do something, Mr. Worth.
7: Who are you?
6: My name is Betchell. Jameson Betchell. I'm the new doctor.
7: Oh, sure. I've heard about you.
3: Oh, and I don't listen to him, Jake. He can't help your boy any more than I can.
6: Doc Adams is a little old-fashioned, Mr. Worth. I can tell you there's always something that can be done for any patient.
3: Oh, that's a lie.
7: Let him talk, Doc. At least he's willing to try.
3: There's nothing to try. I tell you, medicine doesn't understand cases like your boy yet.
7: You're jealous of Dr. Betchell, ain't you?
3: Oh, my jealous.
7: Well, that's what I've heard folks saying. I didn't believe it at first, but I do now.
3: Jake, I've heard all I need to know about Betchell's doctrine around here, and I don't think he should be practicing at all.
6: I've told you to stop saying that.
1: Now, wait a minute, Betchell. Let him talk.
7: Well, I don't want to hear no more talk. No wonder so many folks are turning away from you, Doc. They need somebody who will help them, that's why.
3: You think bleeding your boy is going
6: to
3: help him?
6: There's other ways to treat him besides bleeding.
3: Like what?
6: Well, if you don't happen to know,
7: Come on, Dr. Betchell. Get to work on the boy.
6: Why, certainly, Mr. Worth. Perhaps it'd be better if you drive him home first. I'll get my horse and follow.
7: Anything you say, Doctor.

0: Matt?
1: Yeah, Doc.
0: I'm going to take down my shingle. And I mean it this time.
1: Oh, now, Doc, you can't do that.
0: You just come and watch me.

0: Once Doc made up his mind about something, there was no talking him out of it. He took down his shingle, all right, but nobody seemed to care much. Till 2 days later, when Betchell nearly doubled his fees. Then everybody blamed it on Doc somehow and got mad at him. But that didn't bother Doc. He started going to bed early and sleeping late for a change. And most of his time was spent in my office playing penny-ante poker with Chester. He wouldn't even talk about it. Till the day I heard something I thought might rouse him, I went back to tell him about it.
1: Fair, Doc. You just amaze me sometimes. Mr. Dillon, you are getting this game. This is the easiest money I ever made.
2: Oh, yeah. So I'll get it back, Chester. The whole 90 cents.
0: Doc.
2: Yes, Matt.
0: You know old Miss Cullen.
2: Mrs. Cullen? Well, I ought to. I brought her back to life half a dozen times.
0: Well, you won't have to anymore, Doc.
2: What's happened?
0: She died about noon today.
2: She did?
0: Dr. Betchell decided a good bleeding was what she needed.
2: Bleeding? That poor old lady.
0: Yeah, her boy told me.
2: No wonder she died. She couldn't stand that. Why didn't she send for me?
0: Oh, maybe she'd heard that you'd quit,
2: I'd have gone if she'd wanted me. The only reason I quit is so people will find out in a hurry what kind of a doctor this Betchell is. It'd take him twice as long if I was still on the job. And the sooner they find out, the less harm he'll be able to do.
0: What about Miss Cullen?
2: Oh, she was 90 years old, Matt. Betchell killed her all right, but she couldn't have lived much longer anyway. Maybe her death will save lives in the long run. I don't know.
0: Yeah, I guess you're right, Doc. I hadn't thought about it that way.
2: I'm going to go with the Alfaganza and have me a drink. Anybody want to join me?

0: You buying, Doc?
1: Oh, yes, I'm buying, Chester.
2: You know, a man who isn't working shouldn't be spending money, Doc.
1: Can't think of a better time to spend it.
2: Doc? Howdy, Sam.
3: What might be, gentlemen?
1: Shot of rye and a glass of beer all around, Sam.
4: Sure, Doc.
1: Oh, Sam, by the way, how's your back feel?
3: Oh, why? I haven't noticed it so much lately.
1: Well, I told you it might go away by itself.
3: Well, you said there was nothing you could do for it, so I went to see Dr. Batchel.
1: Oh, yeah, I suppose he fixed it. Hmm?
3: He told me to mix some cold water and vinegar and salt and rub it with that.
1: Vinegar?
3: I've also been taking unicorn root and cayenne pepper.
1: Well, you're a strong man if that hasn't ruined you.
3: Well, made me so sick I can't feel my back no more. Mm. Doc, I shouldn't have gone to him. That ain't no way to treat anything. I'll get you your drinks now.
2: Mm. Well, Doc, there's one man who's found out.
1: One isn't enough, man.
5: Doc.
6: Hello, Jake.
5: You gotta come out to the ranch, Doc. You gotta come out now.
6: Why? What's wrong?
5: It's the boy, Billy.
6: Oh. Well, I can't go, Jake.
5: Of course you can.
6: It's not my case.
5: I told Dr. Batchel not to come back no more. I told him on my way in here.
2: I guess you didn't make it too clear, Jake.
5: What?
7: I might have known that this was what you had in mind.
5: What are you doing here?
7: You're after Dr. Adams to take care of Billy.
5: I sure am.
7: Well, he's not going to do
1: it. Don't you tell me what I'm going to do.
5: Batchel, after what you've done to that boy, it's a wonder he's still alive. I should have stopped you right off.
2: What did he do, Jake?
5: I'll tell you what he did, Marshal. When it got real cold at night, he took the boy's clothes off and made him go outside and lay on some sacks. And then he threw buckets of ice-cold spring water on and kept it up until Billy was hollering and screaming. But finally made him quit. And that boy's real sick now. But Batchel ain't going to get nowhere near him again.
7: If you'd have let me finish the treatment, he'd been all right.
1: Finish the treatment? If he'd have let you finish the treatment, the boy that died of pneumonia.
7: Adams, you talk anymore. I'm just going to tear you open.
2: No, you're not, Batchel.
7: Oh, let him fight his own fights, Marshal.
2: No, I won't let him. Doc's too valuable a man to get busted up in a brawl.
5: By golly, the Marshal's right. I'll stand up for him, too.
7: You're just a fool, Jake.
3: Get out of the way.
5: You're coming with me, Doc?
1: On one condition.
5: What?
1: That Batchel leaves town.
7: Why, you can't...
2: All right, hold it, Batchel.
1: I don't know how you got started in this business. Probably in a medicine show. It's happened before. But you're a fraud. You're the most obvious fraud I ever saw.
7: I've warned you.
1: And I won't stand for your posing as a doctor anymore. Not around here, I won't. You've done all the harm you're going to do.
5: I'm with you there, Doc.
7: I said I'd tear you open, Adams, and I'll...
5: Got a knife.
2: Don't try it, Batchel.
1: Sit down, Mr. Dillon.
2: I might have known a doctor would be carrying a knife.
5: He ain't no more doctor than I am.
2: Chester...
8: Yes, sir?
2: When he comes to, lock him up. We'll throw him on the first stage, leave him Dodge.
8: I'll do it with pleasure, Mr. Dillon.
5: Will you come now, Doc?
1: You understand, Jake? I can't cure your boy's fits.
5: I should have listened to you in the first place, Doc.
2: There are a lot of people who should have, Jake.
5: That's true, Marshal. Will you come, Doc?
1: You can keep those drinks, Sam. I don't have time to waste in here anymore.

Gunsmoke, produced and directed by Norman McDonald, stars William Conrad as Matt Dillon, U.S. Marshal. Our story was specially written for Gunsmoke by John Meston, with music composed and conducted by Rex Corey. Sound patterns by Tom Hanley and Bill James. Featured in the cast were Lawrence Dobkin, James Nusser, Frank Cady, and Ann Morrison. Harley Bear is Chester, Howard McNair is Doc, and Georgia Ellis is Kitty.

Remember, listen again next week for another transcribed story of the Western frontier. It's America growing west in the 1870s. It's Gunsmoke, brought to you by L&M.

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18: Good morning. Good morning, I'm Todd Zehner. The Mayor of Hamilton says there's been a lack of agreement across Waikato councils on the best pathway to amalgamation. Councils must submit their proposals to merge with at least one other nearby authority by the end of next week, or risk the process being determined by central government. Tim McIndoe says while he's reluctant to cede control, he doesn't want to rush into an arrangement.
19: The Waikato is huge, diverse. The needs of communities are quite significantly different, and there are several options that are being put forward at the moment. None of them ideally suits what we think is in the best interests of Hamilton.
18: Tim McIndoe says he hopes councils could work alongside central government to improve on any shortcomings in amalgamation plans. The European Union's convened emergency talks on Tuesday to discuss the migration crisis in Ceuta after tense exchanges between Spain and other member states. In a joint letter, 22 EU countries expressed serious concern about the influx of more than 50,000 people into the Spanish territory from Morocco. The BBC's Sarah Rainsford has the latest.
20: Spain's Socialist Prime Minister, Pedro Sanchez, has hit back at those in the EU he accuses of prejudice and playing politics instead of offering support. He means, above all, Italy, whose right-wing government was quick to post pictures of migrants running through the streets of Ceuta and then suspend its Schengen deal with Spain, the free movement of people, claiming security concerns. In Ceuta today, Spain's Interior Minister, Fernando Grande Marlaska, stressed that fears of migrants heading to mainland Europe from Ceuta were unfounded.
18: Gianni Infantino's leadership of FIFA has been publicly questioned by football's governing bodies in Europe, North and Central America, and the Caribbean. UEFA and CONCACAF both released statements criticising the leadership at the world governing body by Mr. or after Mr. Infantino yesterday said FIFA was scrapping the proposal to sell stakes in their competitions to private investors. UEFA, which governs European football, says the decision to withdraw the plan is a victory for the whole game. It described the proposal as a shabby, backroom, opaque deal. The former chair of General Practice New Zealand says there'll be no quick fix for the health system and the priority should be stopping it deteriorating. Dr. Brian Betty has moved into a seat on the Health NZ board. Speaking to RNZ before the switch, she said there are places around the country where patient care is compromised by a lack of access to treatment. But he said change will take time because of the size of the system, with 100,000 employees and 10% of GDP spend. Dr. Betty said his move to Health NZ was partly influenced by the fact that board decisions now will affect where the system is in 5 to 10 years. The Cancer Society says a drug being developed at the University of Auckland could benefit patients with different types of the disease. The drug boosts the immune defences inside tumours and shows a 30 to 60% cure rate in laboratory models of cancer. The chief executive at the Cancer Society's Auckland Northland Division, Andrew Young, says the drug shows exciting progress in research.
21: I think any step forward in cancer tends to support research and progress across many cancer types. So yes, while this is primarily looking at lung cancer, there is huge hope that it will benefit many other patients with other cancers.
18: Andrew Young says the drug could help patients around the world. Trains are stopping at South Auckland's newest railway stations today. The Drury and Pairata stops were formally opened yesterday, described by the Minister for Auckland as among the final elements of a $2.4 billion investment in the city's rail network. The Transport Agency says closing State Highway 3 through Awakino Gorge is the only way it can install culverts at the site of a massive slip that came down in April. The link between Taranaki and Waikato will shut for 4 days, from August the 22nd to the 25th. The owner of the River Inn Cafe at Moko says closures are devastating for business. The agency's incident controller, Kendra Ledecky, says it's always a last resort.
0: We've looked at a number of other options, but this is the most efficient way to install these culverts, which means installing happens quicker, the roads open quicker.
18: Kendra Ledecky says the closure is also safer because of the narrow worksite and the heavy machinery required for the work. The celebrated British Nepalese climber Nirmal Purja died in the avalanche that struck Pakistan's Broad Peak on Friday. His expedition company, Elite Exped, says they've also confirmed the deaths of the other 9 members of the team. Nirmal Purja, who was 43, was known for scaling the world's 14 highest peaks in just over 6 months in 2019. And that's the news. Now with sport, here's Daniel Gilhooly.
1: New Zealand's Tori Morby has won silver in the women's javelin at the Glasgow Commonwealth Games, securing the first major championship medal of her career. After finishing fifth at the previous games in Birmingham, Morby stepped up onto the podium this time with a best throw of 60.04 metres in blustery winds, a distance beaten only by Australian winner Mackenzie Little. Overnight, New Zealand claimed 2 track cycling medals. Paracyclist Emma Foy and her pilot Jesse Hodges powered to their second gold in Glasgow in the 1 kilometre tandem time trial, while Elise Andrews bagged a bronze in the individual kilo time trial. Foy said she and Hodges had surprised themselves as they specialise in longer distances.
2: This is a little bit different for us. It's sprint events, so it's not our typical focus. This is the first para squad to come to the Comm Games. We're showcasing para sport in such a competitive, challenging, skillful sort of light, and it's awesome for people to see that.
1: New Zealand's medal tally now sits at 28, including 8 golds. There have been a host of fourth placings overnight to triple jumper Ethan Olivia, track cyclist Ali Wollaston, and judokas Moira de Villiers and Noah Wallace. The Silver Ferns will play for netball gold at midnight tonight against Jamaica, who stunned Australia 46-45 in the semi-finals last night. The New Zealanders earlier beat England 53-48, and vice-captain Kate Heffernan says they're in a good place to take out a first games gold in 16 years.
2: We're looking at each other on court and we completely back each other, and I think that's what's exciting leading into a gold medal match, and we have full belief that we can go all the way.
1: Meanwhile, in other sport, Dame Lydia Ko is 12th with a round to play at the Women's Open Golf Major in England. She's 6 shots off the lead. The Warriors cruised past the Gold Coast Titans 42-6 in Robina last night to remain 3rd in the NRL, heading into next week's showdown with leaders Penrith in Auckland. The Blues women have defended their Trans-Tasman Super Rugby Champions title, beating the Waratahs 24-17 in Sydney. First 5 Richie Mo'unga has made a spectacular return to the NPC, coming off the bench to score the winning try for Canterbury in their 38-31 win over Auckland. And finally, in the NBL, defending champions the Wellington Saints have charged into next week's final with a crushing 112-69 semi-final win over the top qualifying Auckland Tuatara.
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6: 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The whole bloody weekend's gone.
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9: Meet Arnold.
11: That's me, g'day.
9: Arnold is a beekeeper.
11: Yep, I keep the bees.
9: He's checking his hives in full protective clothing.
11: Be mad not to, mad.
9: Full protective bee clothing is like driving at 100 k's.
11: Yep.
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11: No, you don't want to take away Arnold's smoke puffer, mate, because what that's going to do is make
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11: You know, you listen to me, mate. 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
11: headgear.
9: He loses his jacket.
11: Well, I even need the jacket, mate, and I need the puffer. You can give him
9: and
11: all.
9: At 110, his pants.
11: Not the pants, mate. These are... You give those pants! Oh, give those
9: the faster you go, the bigger the risk.
13: Yes, oh, indeed. Good morning, everyone out there in country music land on this cool morning here in the deep south. 9.5 currently outside the studio and wet. Just had a shower, rain go through just before. So it's not very flash here in the south. Let's have a look and see what's happening in the north. For all of North Island, fine with morning frosts. Some morning cloud for Waitomo and Taupo and Horowhenua. For Norris and Marlborough, Canterbury, fine with morning frosts. Buller to Westland, it's fine at first. Cloud increasing this morning. Shower spreading northwards during the afternoon and evening. Fiordland, Otago and Southland. Showers about Fiordland, coastal Southland and Clutha. Isolated showers elsewhere, clearing to fine. And for the Chatham Islands, showers, some heavy with hail this morning. So to Auckland today, expected high there is 13, partly cloudy. And to Wellington, it is 12 and partly cloudy. Wanaka today, high of 13 and partly cloudy. And Queenstown, 10 and partly cloudy. And Invercargill for us today, expected high is 13, below 7, 9 currently. A 22k nor'wester gusting 37.3 millimetres of rain. Pressure's 1,020, though unstable. A few showers easing in the afternoon. Westerlies becoming strong at night. Tomorrow it'll be some scattered rain in the, well, probably say partly cloudy with showers all day. And 11 degrees. And sunset is at 5:40. The hottest place to be at the moment is in Dunedin at 10.4. Twizel at minus 4.9 is the coldest. Chatham Islands at 35k is the windiest. And Stewart Island at 0.4 millimetres the wettest. And yesterday's high was 14.7 degrees. I went to Waikawau Bay. In Invercargill we were 10.4 at 47 on the list. The coldest was Wairu at minus 5.3. Invercargill 0.5. The wettest place was Kirikiri at 12.6 millimetres. Invercargill 2. And the windiest place was Castle Point at 100 k's, Invercargill 46. So we go to Christchurch and see the high there for you today is 14, a low of 2, 1.5 minus at the moment, a 6 k nor'wester gusting 7. Frosty and fine this morning, or today it'll be fine, severe the frosts are. And light winds, and tomorrow it'll be fine to partly cloudy and 17 degrees. And yesterday, Christchurch 9.6, 64 on the list, the coldest minus 1.7, 4.2 millimetres of rain, and the wind yesterday was 61 k's to Oamaru. Today's high 15, low of 6, 6.1, currently a 4 k nor'wester gusting 7, mainly fine, some high cloud with light winds, partly cloudy with showers tomorrow at 14 degrees, and sunset is at 5.34. And yesterday's high for Oamaru was 10.1, 54 on the list. The coldest there was 2.7. And the wind got up to 31 k's to Alexandra. Today's high is 13, a low of 4, minus 2 currently, a 7 k easterly. Frosty and partly cloudy today, and some strong winds tomorrow and partly cloudy and 12 degrees. And yesterday's high was 8.6, 72 on the list. The coldest was 0, and the wind got up to 31 k's in Dunedin. Today's high for you is 15, a low of 8, currently at 10.3, a 7 k westerly gusting 13. And mainly fine, some high cloud and a chance of a morning shower with westerlies, but tomorrow it'll be partly cloudy with showers and 13 degrees, and sunset will be at 5.34. The temperature yesterday for you was 10.8, 37 on the list. The coldest there was 3.3, 1.6 millimetres of rain yesterday for Dunedin, and the wind got to 44 k's in Gore. Today's high 13, a low 7, 7.6 at the moment, a 13 k westerly gusting 22. Cloudy periods, few morning showers, westerlies becoming strong at night. Tomorrow, partly cloudy with showers and 11 degrees, and sunset is at 5.41. The temperature yesterday for Gore, 8.4, 74 on the list, 78 on the list. The coldest there was 0.4, 2.6 millimetres of rain, and the wind got to 44 k. So that's the weather. Oopsie-doo, what's happened there? Let's have a look-see here.
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13: Radio, let's have a look and see what have we got to play in the background yet. And we'll play a bit of Chet Atkins and Mark Knopfler, shall we? Right, the Bluff Maritime Museum is open on the weekends from 12:30 to 4:30, adults $5, children $2. The Aroo Communication Museum at 1276 Bluff Highway is open from 1 to 4. That's the left-hand side going down to Bluff. You'll see that notice up there. Southland Fire Museum, corner of Jed and Spay Street, is open today from 11:30 till 3. And that's just a gold coin for that one. Thornbury Vintage Tractor and Implement Museum is open 1:30 to 4:30. And the Transport World Motorcycle Mecca in Tay Street is open from 10 to 5 every day. The Invercargill Library is open the weekends from 10 to 4. And the museum at Riverton is open every day from 10 to 4, adults $9, children free. Farmers Market is back at the railway station today from 9:30 to 1:30. And the Museum and Art Space in Kelvin Street is open from 11 till 3.

Went up in Otago today and Dunedin there, the Otago Country Music Club gets together for a club day. It's at 1 p.m. to 5 p.m. at 33 Scary Street in Outram. Everybody's welcome to come along and enjoy an afternoon of entertainment and friendship. Members $5, non-members $10. If you take along a plate of goodies or something for to share with the afternoon tea, you'll be grateful, gratefully accepted. So that there's this afternoon from 1 to 5 at the Otago Country Music Club. And you'll be grateful, gratefully accepted. So that there's this afternoon from 1 to 5 at the Otago Country Music Club.

Victoria Gasperkigin. The Deep South Rhythm Band will not be performing today at the Windsor Presbyterian Church Hall. Members are, some members are not well, and there's one or two away or whatever, so unfortunately no program there today. 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And the Rawley's Man, the Pure Hemp Man, or a push bike, or a Benelliello, or e-bike man is Graham. He's got quite a few selections there at 541 Tay Street. So if you're looking for a bike of some sort, give him a call. Find out what's going on there and make an offer on some of these bikes. 217 6070 is the phone number. 541 Tay Street, where he's at. The New Brighton Community Fridge and Pantry is open every day of the week from 8 a.m. to 6 p.m. at 46 Hawke Street in New Brighton for fresh produce, breads and dry goods, all available there. Graham Robertson, looking for egg cartons. He has eggs coming from the farm. He sells them for $7 a dozen. 45 Bowman Street, where Graham's at. 218-3352 is the phone number. And experience the friendly atmosphere at 222 Yarra Street there with your grocery limited. 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And open today from noon to 6 p.m. at 222 Yarra Street. And looking further ahead, the Billbirds will be in concert on the 25th of August at the Windsor Community Church Jubilee Hall, starting at 1:30. It cost a gold coin for that one there. Get a sandwich and a cuppa, as well as some great music. I think we've got this all sorted out now.

But coming up at 9 o'clock, of course, we've got the Goons, as per usual. And that there is called the Red Fort. And then at 9:30, Bob Hope, with his guest, Carol Landis.

0: And at 10 o'clock hits the Easter year. 12 o'clock will be news and weather again, plotted by the gospel show. And then at 2 o'clock hits the Easter year. 5 o'clock will be wood songs.
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3: There should be a law against it.
2: There is.
3: What's it called?
2: The Home Service.
3: And it's that sort of material, folks, that makes the BBC give in to ITV.
2: It's all right, you running Auntie down, but you know which side your bread's buttered, mate.
3: Yeah, you do all right of it as well, mate. My life, eh, what?
2: Oh?
3: I seen you knocking back the gin at the old BBC cocktail parties, eh, Wall?
2: Yeah.
3: I seen you staggering out, reeking a whiskey in your pockets full of cheese biscuits.
2: Yeah.
3: What?
2: This is outrageous.
3: You'll get a muffin up your conk. Shut your big dinner grinder and read that. Go on, read on, eh, Wall.
2: Give us
3: your first reading, eh, Wall.
2: I've a good mind to go back to the P&O. We start the old Leathergoon show with a map of Delhi in 1857. Next, let us show you a contour map of Jane Mansfield showing the South Col.
3: Give me back the family treasure! Where's my speaking trumpet? Hello, folks! Hello, folks! Calling, folks! Presenting to you, Captain Hugh Jumpton, to tell a tale of India!
4: India, 1857. I'd just been gazetted to the 1st Offence Fusiliers. I shall never forget that 3rd of August. It was 130 degrees in the shade. Gad, the sun was hot. As I sat there in the sweltering heat, the perspiration poured off my dufter, ran down the fur on my topi, and sizzled on my hot steaming curry. Gad, I thought, I wonder what the folks at home are doing now.
5: We weren't doing anything, actually.
4: And just across the road, I could hear the old man signing documents in his office.
6: Dear sir, consignments of women arriving from England are not up to War Department standards. As it is, we are returning 2 crates of them which went off during the voyage. And as you know, we soldiers consider women to be a sacred animal. Please expedite. Just a moment, I haven't got my medals on. And they're all long service ones, you know. Come in.
3: Good morning, Major. Your medals are showing, huh?
6: Oh, I beg your pardon. There, dear. Captain Seagun. What's up now?
3: Can your wife keep a secret?
6: Yes.
3: Then I'm safe.
6: Yes, but I'm not married.
3: You're... Wait, and who's that lady in your house?
6: That was no lady, that was my Batman.
3: Ah! It's the heat, sir. My eyes are going. I want a transfer.
6: Right, stick this on your arm.
3: Dad, it's a nude anchor and a G-string.
6: Yes, belonged to my mother. She was a sailor. Oh. You naughty man. What's the matter with you this morning, Seagun? Why have you got such a long face?
3: Heavy dentures, sir.
6: I see. Well, have you seen a doctor?
3: Yes, I just saw one walking down the road.
6: Good, good, good, good, good. Then you must let nature take its course.
3: Yes, that reminds me, sir. There's a native outside. Says he's a better man than I am.
6: Gunga Din?
3: That's him.
7: Sir, there's trouble in the old bazaar. Trouble in the bazaar.
6: Stop raving and get on with it.
7: The devils are going around shouting, down with the English.
3: What? I'll send the Irish guards to deal with them.
7: It's the Irish guards who are shouting it.
3: Their shamrock Russian cut in half for this.
7: How painful for them. But then it's terrible trouble, sir. Terrible. Terrible trouble, sir. The cantonment is in great danger.
3: Danger?
7: In great danger.
3: Danger? Danger! I want a transfer! Gad, the cap badge of Hobson's horse.
6: It belonged to my father.
3: How long was he with Hobson's horse?
6: Until the day it died. Asking all these questions, Seagun, you must be rather new out here.
3: Yes, sir. New out here, but old everyone else.
6: Well, gentlemen, we have to face it. The natives are revolting.
3: Oh, I don't know, sir. I'm a nice chap.
6: Where did you hear that?
3: Take it from here, 1952.
6: Listen, if that's the right sound effect, it sounds like hostile natives.
3: Don't worry, sir. I'll go outside and soothe them. Swine. And if I had to pay 2 guineas a time to hear that at the Palladium, my life. Lulu, here, no, no.
6: Well, let me quell them, lad. Hand me my military violin. Swans. Look at my uniform. I'll soon show them. I'll give them the last turkey in the shop. Ado. Now then, hand me that magnifying glass. Now. Got rid of them. Oh.
3: Major, what did you do?
6: I'm not going to say, but they never allowed on television.
3: Well, anyhow, it's given us breathing space to reorganize.
6: Yes, yes, yes. Havildar Sinji's thing?
8: The Kyamanta is, sir.
6: Why are the men mutinying?
8: Indeed, sir. There is a nasty rumor that the cartridges for their rifles are being greased with banana skins.
3: Well,
8: sir, the natives look upon the banana as a sacred animal.
6: Hutch, rattle me crowd is there. That's a lot of superstition. Just time for a... That's a lot of superstitious nonsense. The banana's a non-sacred animal.
3: Nevertheless, sir, the native troops are in flame.
6: Well, we all are. It's adobe itch, you know. It's nothing. Don't drink castor oil.
3: Are you mad, Major?
6: What?
3: The natives regard castor oil as a sacred animal.
6: Oh.
3: I'm only a simple Englishman, and I know that.
6: You're simpler than I thought.
3: And so saying, he pointed to a map of Delhi, where Major Brudnock was preparing to do battle.
9: Yes, yes,
7: quiet. Quiet, Major. Major Jim. My front commanding officer, preparing. Come.
6: As you were, men. I presume you were men before you, Oh, never mind about that. Now, gentlemen, the sepoys are up in arms and down in legs. Under the leadership of the Red Bladder.
3: What is the disposition of his troops?
6: There are a lot of miserable... I believe that he and his mutineers are 1,000 miles away.
3: Correction, sir. We just had news that they're only 1/2 mile away.
6: What? Follow me. Stop. Well, now they're 1,000 miles away.
3: They're not. We are.
6: So, we are the same distance from them as they are from us. The cunning devils.
3: Major, it's no good. We've got to attack the Red Fort. It's the key to the whole of India.
6: All right, then. I want 3 brave men and a coward.
3: I'll be the coward, sir.
6: Too late. I've already volunteered. You'll have to be the 3 brave men. Or just the right size, I think, anyway. Now, Seagun, you three black up your faces, put on evening dress and muffle your banjos.
3: What? Don't be silly, sir. The muffled banjo is considered a sacred animal.
6: Then you'll have to attack unaccompanied. Now, you know what we want?
3: Yes, sir. The inside leg measurements of the key to the rubber fort.
6: Yes.
3: Don't worry, sir. Leave it to me. Yes, sir. Why, we'll do it, sir. I'll see to it, sir. Yes, sir. You can rely on me absolutely to look to
6: the... Shut up, will you?
2: Meantime, outside the tradesman's entrance of the Red Fort, sounds are heard coming from a dustbin.
4: Yes, Moriarty. When Gritbite Thin invites someone to dine, they dine in the style to which they're accustomed. Here, have another filleted fishbone. Nourishment, that's what you'll need, my dear Count. Nourishment. Bring the roses back to your knees.
10: But Gritbite, this life of luxury in this dustbin, it's so good to be true. What are you up to? What do you want to be? What is it? What powers do you want to be? I want powers.
4: We've never had it so good, have we?
10: Never had it so good. The life of you.
4: Well, I'll tell you. Now, I have a great plan, Moriarty. Soon this dustbin will be resting inside the Red Fork. And then I have a certain idea. But shh! Someone is approaching downwind.
10: Lucky for them.
3: Yes, it's me, folks. Where's my muffled speaking trumpet? I'm speaking through my muffled speaking trumpet from directly outside the main gate of the Red Fort. We disguise to look like Indian GPO engineers. Now to afford an entrance.
7: I can afford an entrance, Captain. I just had me slate money.
3: Right. Well, knock on the door with your slate.
7: Right. Knock, knock, knock.
11: Yum bum balaboo, ichikichikoo. Tula, tula, yakadula, and your father too. Now, what do you want, blamey? Knocking us up this time of night?
3: We're just testing a door knocker.
11: Did it work?
7: We don't know. We're waiting to see if anyone answers.
11: Well, I hope they hurry up. I can't stand here all night with my door open. It's bad enough standing here when it's shut.
7: All right, let's start again then. Knock, knock.
11: Who's there?
7: Cohen.
11: Cohen who?
7: Cohen, answer the door.
11: Ah! So you're back?
7: No, it's me front, mate.
3: William, you're not getting any laughs. Let me try and be funny.
7: That's a laugh for a start, isn't it?
3: Red Blatter, we've come to disconnect your phone.
11: I haven't got one.
3: Don't worry, we brought one with us.
11: All right, little jokers. Come in.
3: Don't bother to wait up. We'll lock up for you.
11: Okay, and don't forget to put the cat out. He's a British spy.
12: You rubbing swine, you give me away now. My disguise was perfect until you say that. Points to Mum's old drawers painted to look like Tabby Cat.
3: Cat, it's Secret Agent Blue Bottle. Just the fellow. Give me a hand to remove the fort door and get it back to camp.
12: But if we take it away, Captain, they'll notice it.
3: Nonsense. If it's not there, how could they notice it? If it was there, they'd notice, but then they wouldn't be anything to notice, would they? I mean, if it's not there, they wouldn't notice it. I mean, if it,

0: We must have that door of the fort. Any news of Segun and his blacked-up raiding party?
1: No, sir, but we've captured three natives who say they're Segun blacked up.
0: What? Send them in.
2: Let me go. It's all a mistake, I tell you. Let me go, you...
0: Right. Now then, who are you three people?
2: Well, you're me, Segun. I'm not a native. Look, I'll roll my sleeves up.
0: Show a native with European arms.
1: Segun took the door of the fort down to the locksmith shop, where even now they are making a duplicate key.
3: No. After that, you got it.
4: I don't know what's happening here. I cannot quite understand.
3: We'll have it in a minute. You will have it right in a moment.
4: Using a tantamount of patience will bring it to a conclusion, I see.
3: This is a job for Hindu Stanley.
4: Do you realize the significance of getting this into important conjunction of situations?
3: I do, yes.
4: Yes, all right.
3: No.
4: Steady, Mr. Lakaji.
3: Well done.
4: Most imperative that we keep this in the right perspective so we get the condition right. You understand?
3: I absolutely understand what you are saying.
4: Shabash.
3: Tiga.
4: Aapka dasta.
3: No, one moment, Mr. Lal Kaka. Would it not be more advantageous if we stood a door in the upright position?
4: You are speaking line 3 and I haven't spoken line 2 yet.
3: But I am wondering whether the line 1 you were saying was replaced with some other utterings you were making.
4: No, look. You are born back by Bengali Babu and in Calicut long live. Missy, I know that Missy give you 3 pence daily, but on Sunday...
3: I get none.
4: What will you do?
3: Or I shall die.
4: Then your wife and children will cry.
3: They will make a bonfire of me.
4: They will throw you in the sea.
3: What will be the end of me?
4: I don't know.
3: Oh, dear.
4: Now to test the key out in the door we have made for this important door. Mr. Lakaji, will you please hold the end of the door in a position like so?
3: I will. But Mr. Lalkaka, would it not be more advantageous if we stood the door in the upright position?
4: Indeed, Mr. Lakaji, that is a splendid idea, admitting.
3: Of course, yes.
4: I will get Havildar's Singh to hold the door upright against his face.
3: Giving you credit for your intelligence.
4: But I do not see
3: the point of having Havildar Singh holding the door upright.
4: Please, letting me explain the reason in simplification terms, man. Listen, please.
3: I'm listening.
4: Will you kindly remain in a condition of serenity and calm?
3: All right.
4: And I will explain the whole principle of the idea. Toodle pip.
3: Explain, chin.
4: Chin. Now, the natural position of the door is being upright. Is that right so?
3: Indeed, yes.
4: Hooray.
3: I am in complete accordance with the statement you have just vouchsafed.
4: All right. Therefore, in this position, we are able to make the requisite preparation for the testing of the key. Is that right? That is so.
3: Now then, Havildar Singh.
5: I'm standing by waiting immediately on your command.
3: Well, rest your little curry bag on the shelf and hold the door between yourself and us two persons on the opposite side.
4: Excellent indeed. Now then, we will insert the newly made key into the lock so.
3: Oh dear.
4: What is the trouble?
3: It is not correctly fitting into the lock. Havildar Singh, a disaster has occurred for you. We fear you are locked in.
2: How's it going?
3: Sir, the key we made will not fit the Red Fort's door.
2: We must find out how to open this door. It's the only way we can get into the fort. Has anyone here got a hairpin?
6: I've got one, sir.
2: It's time you went on leave, isn't it? Opens it. Got it.
7: Yeah. Ooh, I hope you put that cat out.
2: The red bladder. It's a runlock.
8: What is it?
2: I've got the red bladder prisoned behind this door.
8: What? Let's look around the back. There's nobody there.
2: He's escaped. Anyway, Major, you'll be pleased to know we've got the door to open.
8: Let me try.
7: So, Bloodlock, hands up.
8: Oh! Let me go.
2: Good heavens. The red bladder's captured Major Bloodlock. I'll have to get this door back to the Red Fort at once and liberate Bloodlock. Fall in the volunteer for a dangerous job.
7: But that only leaves me.
9: There'll be a silver collection later, what?
2: Splendid, Eccles. I want you to guard that door with your life.
9: Okay. Oh, good on the
4: There's something funny going on here. I don't know about you folks, but I think it's silly guarding a door. Wait a minute. Instead of me walking around it, I'll open it and walk through. That way I'll get to the other side quicker.
0: Inside the Red Fort.
6: Come, Bloodnock. Sign this document given India to us.
8: But wobble me danglers, never, never. Torture me. Lock me in a dark room with six beautiful women. I'll never sign.
6: Very well. I won't lock you in a dark room with six beautiful women.
8: Thank heaven, saved.
6: Instead, me challenge you to a duel. Name your weapons.
8: One pair of clean underpants.
6: Oh, blamey. What do you mean, mate?
8: I challenge you to a battle of wits. Namely, a 19th century underpants-wearing contest. We stand back to back, and the first man to wear out the seat of his pants dies. Of exposure.
6: I accept.
8: Are you ready? Back to back. Now, 48,000 paces. Quick march. Well, that got rid of him.
6: That's what you think.
8: Ah! You swine. You let your legs go without you.
6: Your time has come.
8: Oh!
6: Stand him against the wall.
8: What?
6: Firing squad, load.
9: Meanwhile, Seagun's relief column approaches.
2: We must hurry, men. Lift, my tank. Lift.
9: Back at the fort.
6: Take aim.
9: Back at the Seagun.
2: Faster, men, faster.
9: Back at the fort.
6: Any last requests, Bloodnock?
8: Yes, don't shoot me.
9: Back at the fort. Back at the Seagun.
2: Hurry, men, faster.
9: While back at the fort.
6: Fire.
9: Back at the Seagun.
2: Too late. Fall out, lads. Get your money. See you next week.
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love you. How do you do, ladies and gentlemen? This is Bob, Coast Guard Hope. That's right. Tonight we're broadcasting for the Coast Guard. These are the boys who guard the coast, and they really got it. But it's great to be here with the Coast Guard. That's a fighting group and efficient. This Coast Guard outfit did such a great job during the Prohibition rum-running days that W.C. Fields almost died of malnutrition. And anything in the ocean not signed up with the Allies hasn't a chance with the Coast Guard. Every morning, whales come in to report their position. Coast Guardmen and Guardsmen are always with the invasion forces. In fact, by the time the Marines get a situation well in hand, the Coast Guard is charging tourists 10 cents apiece to sail by and look at it.

0: sir. I know what side my audience is buttered on. And the beach patrol of the Coast Guard live in little huts right down on the beach, and it's very convenient. Every time the tide comes in, they get the laundry done, whether it needs it or not. And they don't call them huts, they call them hutlets. A hutlet, that's sort of an open-air oxygen tent. These men patrol 10 miles a beach, and they pass by so regularly, each clam on the West Coast pulls his neck in on the hour and a half hour. And I don't know if those guys down there on the beaches get lonesome or not, but one fella spent 3 nights in a row trying to date his own echo. I asked one guy on the beach patrol if he had to walk very much. He said, I don't know, but when I enlisted, I had feet. And the men on the beach patrol do a lot of rescue work, too. One sentry heard a girl yell, help, help, and he ran over, but before he got there, the guy drove away. I have a fast car. I work for, I went for a ride today in a Coast Guard cutter that was a trifle rough. A trifle rough, that's a nautical expression meaning very invigorating, and don't crowd, I was at the rail first. I won't say there was much of a breeze, but it was the first time I ever spit in my own eyes. One of their 5-inch guns. I don't want to brag and say I hit anything, but you know the city hall here at Long Beach? Well, it looks just as nice as San Pedro. And there's one. And now I want you to meet Professor Colon, a fellow Coast Guardsman who knows all about boats and
1: will take. Give you in a minute, Hope. I'm over here looking over a lifeboat.
0: Looking over a lifeboat?
2: Oh, Professor, hit me again.
1: Well, provisioned, aren't they?
0: Professor, how come you know so much about the sea?
1: My father was part old tar.
0: Part old tar. What was the other part?
1: Feathers.
0: Yeah. Have you ever had any narrow escapes with old man Neptune?
1: Oh, no. In fact, I've never even been out with his daughter.
0: Well, when did you get to the Coast Guard, Colonna?
1: 6 months ago when I went down and enlisted in the spa.
0: The spies are all women. If you're in the spies, you're the only man in a group of 8,000 women.
1: Ah, yes. Happy little Bernard of PA guy.
0: Well, tell me, as a seaman, have you ever been on a yawl?
1: Say, pardon?
0: Yawl, yawl.
1: Oh, a southerner, eh?
0: Yeah.
1: No, but I know a lot about yachts.
0: Well, what was your most exciting experience as a yachtsman, Professor?
1: I once had a schooner capsize on me.
0: Your schooner capsized on you? What'd you do?
1: Wiped off the bar and ordered another. truthfully, Hope, I had a little accident during my last voyage. You see, it was so foggy, I ran into a bell girl.
0: Colonna, no, you mean bell boy.
1: No, bell girl. Manpower shortage.
0: Well, was it a bad accident, Colonna?
1: Yes, Hope, the ship started to sink. I waited a few minutes and then yelled, women and children first.
0: Hello, you waited a few minutes and then yelled, women and children first. Why didn't you yell right away?
1: Busy putting on my diaper.
0: And here goes Stan Kenton, our hot cousin.

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Yes, sir. It's Tony Romano, Sinatra with a mustache. And now I want to tell you, thank you too, Stan Kenton. And now here's something I'm sure any co-starsman would be glad to guard. One of the famous poor Jills from Jeep, from the 20th Century Fox picture, the same engine number, Miss Carol Landon.

0: thanks a lot, fellows, and thank you, Bob. I must say you're very generous to me.
1: Yeah, so is nature. Hey. You deserve it. You deserve it. Now, Carol, some of these boys came 100 miles to hear you sing tonight.
0: But, Bob, I can't sing. Oh, well, that's too bad. These poor boys. Now all I can do is stand here and let them stare at me.
1: Anybody want the money back? But really, you know, these are the boys that protect our beaches,
0: Carol. Yes, I know. If you're in swimming and they're on duty, they chase you.
1: Yeah, and what happens if they're not on duty?
0: They chase you.
1: Yeah. Say, you're married to a captain in the Air Force, aren't you?
0: I sure am.
1: Well, let me know if you ever need a ground crew, will you? Where's your husband stationed, Carol?
0: Well, I don't know exactly, Bob, but in his last letter, he drew a little picture of himself wearing a grass shirt. That's the clue to where he is, isn't it?
1: I hope so. I'd hate to think it's how he made out in the crap game. How are they treating you over 20th Century?
0: Oh, fine, but I'd like a contract with Paramount, too. Do you have any influence there?
1: Read it slow. Do I have any influence with Paramount? Carol, all I have to do is raise my hand, and you know what happens?
0: What happens?
1: They hand me a broom.
0: Oh, you've been promoted.
1: Or you're taking your toll for
0: me. But, really, I don't blame Paramount, Bob. I've seen some of your pictures.
1: I know. Huh? Well, I should have more serious parts. Boy, I'd love to be Shakespeare.
0: Oh, I can just see you now. Making an omelet out of Hamlet.
1: For your information, Miss Landis, Paramount had a lot of trouble signing me. I turned up my nose at plenty of contracts.
0: Well, now that you signed, why don't you turn it back down again?
1: Well, it comes in handy for picking up cigar butts on the beach, anyway. Say, Carol, you live right at the beach, don't you?
0: Uh-huh. I have a house in Santa Monica. I spent all last summer on the beach.
1: You did? Well, didn't you see me there?
0: I saw you once, Bob, but I didn't want to speak to you. You were too busy selling your hot dogs.
1: Carol, did you ever run into one of those Coast Guardsmen patrolling the beach?
0: Why, yes. Just the other morning, I was going in for a swim, and I saw one pacing up and down the sand, and...
1: Yeah. Gee, all this walking. Sure is hard in the feet. Already wore out 3 pair of bunions. Hello?
0: Oh, hello, tall, dark, and lacking.
1: Wait a minute. You a saboteur?
0: Oh, that's silly. How could I be a saboteur? A saboteur undermines morale and distracts people's minds from their work.
1: You're a saboteur.
0: Say, what are your duties here on the beach patrol?
1: I don't know. I never stop walking long enough to find out.
0: Well, when you joined up, you should have told them you joined the Navy to see the world.
1: I did.
0: What did they do?
1: Well, they brought me down here on the beach, pointed, and said, there it is out there.
0: Ooh. You smell nice. Do you use eau de cologne?
1: Eau de cologne? What's that?
0: Oh, you know. When you get through shaving, what do you put on?
1: My underwear. What's the matter? You don't wear any?
0: Do you have many adventures when you're patrolling the beach?
1: Yes, quite a few. Last week I stepped on a lobster and he fastened his paw on my big toe.
0: Oh, goodness. Did you lose your toe?
1: Oh, no, I didn't lose it. I got it right here in my pocket.
0: Have you got a girl?
1: Yeah, I got a picture tattooed on my chest. I'll unbutton my shirt. See, that's her.
0: Oh, she's pretty, isn't she? But what's that bandage doing on her leg?
1: That's where my dog tag bit her. Kind of cute, ain't she?
0: She's very cute, but did she always have those big pouches under her eyes?
1: No, those are my camper bags. So how about meeting you tonight?
0: Well, you don't sound very romantic to me. I don't think you're my type.
1: Oh, sir, I'll show you I'm a romantic guy. I'll stand here on the edge of the beach and sing you a tender love ballad.
0: You'll sing me a tender love ballad?
1: Yep, here goes. Oh, there's a dose and dose and dose. And there's a diving and feeling it out.
0: The tide came in just in time, didn't it? That's the joke.

0: After tonight's broadcast, Bob Hope and the cast will start a tour of the Southern Army camps, airfields, and service bases. First stop, Mobile, Alabama. On hearing this, the governor of California says to the governor of Alabama,
1: "We can't lose Bob Hope."
0: "You can't lose Bob Hope?"
1: "No, so you take him. Maybe you can lose him."
0: Since he's traveling light, Bob packed almost his all cherished possessions.
1: Nice reading, thank you. Let's see now. I have nothing to work on. Let's see now. Now my cherished possessions. I have my yo-yo, my cars, load of dice, and my flashlight with a picture of Betty Grable pasted on the glass.
2: Woo! Oh, Miss Burbank! Oh!
3: Over with that. Oh, here I am, ready to go, and I'm so excited about the trip.
0: Are you?
3: Oh, pretty soon we'll be on our way to Alabama, and I just love those Southern men. They're so hospitable.
1: Miss Vade, you mean hospitable.
3: Not when I get through with them. Oh, dear, I can't wait till they kick start. You know, Mr. Hope, I'm quite quickly.
1: Yes, and the rest of you can stand tightening up, too.
3: Tonight, of course, that nose that reached the bottom of any feed bag.
1: Look, do you think you'll like Alabama, Miss Vane?
3: Oh, yes. The last time I was down there, I met one of those real Southern colonels. A real genuine Southern colonel.
1: Well, what makes you so sure he was a real Southern colonel?
3: Well, he had eagles on his shoulders, and they had a mint julep in his claw.
1: Well, are you going to say goodbye to these post-sergeantmen before we leave, Miss Vane?
3: Well, no, I'm not. I'm very angry with these men, Mr. Hope. When we arrived here, they brushed me aside to get the Francis Rifles.
1: Well, that's their job, Miss Vane, to remove old wrecks that interfere with navigation. Huh? I should get rid of an old delivery that's interfering with my career.
3: Oh, bless your heart. Oh, yes, sir. Oh, you're so kidding. <laughs> I suppose it's inherited, Mr. Hope. Every time you make a joke, you're only following in your parents' footsteps. Yeah. <laughs> Oh, are all the arrangements made for our transportation, Mr. Hope? Yes, Professor Colonna's down at the railroad station seeing about the ticket. I expect him to phone any minute. Hello? This is him now.
4: Him now? Oh, yes. How are you, him now? Are my shirts ready?
1: Hello, now, listen. This is Bob Hope.
4: Oh, Bob Hope. I'm silly to think. How are you, Hope? Are my shirts ready?
1: Stop clowning, Claude. Did you get the railroad ticket for our trip south?
4: I certainly hope. I got them right here to my hand. We go to San Francisco, then to Seattle, Juneau, Vladivostok, Odessa, Winnipeg, and Baltimore, right to Mobile, Alabama.
1: Well, look, Cologne, I don't want to find fault, but isn't that taking the long way around?
4: What can you do, Hope? It's a troop train, and they all go that way.
1: Yeah.
5: Well, Bob, are we almost ready to leave?
1: Yeah, tell me, Francis, are you taking everything along on the trip?
5: Oh, not much. Just what you see here.
1: That's everything. And I'm underplaying it, too.
5: Who's paying the expenses, Bob?
1: Oh, I'm paying the train expenses. We'll have the same accommodations as on our last trip.
5: Oh, gosh, and I was hoping this time we'd get to ride inside the train.
3: Dear, pardon me, but I hope you won't be offended if I'm a bigger hit than you are in the South.
5: Oh, of course not. You should be right at home in the tobacco country, Miss Begg, an old plug like you.
3: Oh, you lovable girl, you. But you're not really responsible for what you say, dear. I knew the water on your brain would never mix with all that peroxide. Dear, in a short time we'll be in Alabama. Oh, but if I remember our last trip there, I was a toast to the South,
5: and I was a toast to the South.
1: How about me?
3: Quiet, Crumb. Is Mr. Kenton and his orchestra coming with us, Mr. Hope?
6: Oh, not us. The musicians don't like the way Bob handled things on the last trip.
1: What's the matter, Ken? I got him on the train, didn't I?
6: Yeah, but you should have got him tickets.
1: Well, I let him keep half the tips. I don't know why. What about you, Wendell Howes? What did you think of your accommodation?
7: Can't kick.
1: Can't kick?
7: How can I? In your trunk.
1: Hello?
4: Hello, is this Bob Hope, that great, that sensational, that witty and clever comedian who follows Fibber McGee?
1: Yes, who is this?
4: Fibber Colonna. Say, Hope, $500 you gave me for train tickets? I'm worried about it.
1: Why are you worried about the $500, Clona?
4: For my point.
1: Professor, you should have had our whole trip arranged an hour ago. What's delaying you?
4: Well, time to get transportation these days.
1: Huh? Nonsense, Clona. There's no shortage of transportation. You're at the railroad station now, aren't you?
4: Yes.
1: Well, just go up to the ticket window and say, give me 20 tickets to Mobile, Alabama, please.
4: Okay, Hope.
1: Give me 20 tickets to Mobile, Alabama, please.
0: You want 20 tickets to Alabama.
6: 20 tickets.
0: Oh.

Well, thanks a lot to Captain W.F. Cole, District Coast Guard officer at the Levels Naval District here in Long Beach. Coast Guard has always meant tough men and tough little cutters to tackle the oceans on stormy nights to rescue shipwrecked sailors, to bust up icebergs in our shipping lanes to keep friendly beacons burning in lighthouses in New England of the Golden Gate. Always a great name from the Atlantic to the Pacific, today it's a great name from Italy to the Marshall Islands. For it's the Coast Guard that races up to those beachheads to deliver the fighting Marines, and the Coast Guard that has kept Uncle Sam's harbors free of major catastrophes the past 2 years, guarding harbors and vessels against accidents and sabotage, has set an amazing wartime record of port security and speed shipping on its way to the battlefront. And it's the Coast Guard that's in there beside the tankers and troop ships, tossing ash cans in the U-boats and taking out anything the enemy puts in their way. You know, there's that little motto in the Coast Guard, Semper Paratus, always ready. And then, mister, whenever there's a tough job to do, you'll find the Coast Guard always ready and willing and able to do it. Good night.

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Adam's head. 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
2: Now here's Noel Boggs with the steel guitar stomp. 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

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And at the age of 13, I thought I was carrying the weight of the whole world on my shoulders. You know, Mama knew what I was going through.

By the time we got into Tulsa Town, we had 85 trucks in all. But there's a roadblock up on the Cloverleaf, and them bears is wall to wall. Yeah, them Smokies was thick as bugs on a bumper. They even had a bear in the air. I says, calling all trucks, says, here's the duck. We're about to go a hunting bear.

0: Hey, Ben, you're still too close. Yeah, them hogs are starting to close up her sinuses. Percy thinks you better back off another 10.
1: Well, we rolled up Interstate 44 like a rocket sled on rails. We tore up all of her swindle sheets and left them setting on the scales. By the time we hit that Chi-town, them bears are getting smart. They brought up some reinforcements from the Illinois National Guard. There was armored cars and tanks and jeeps and rigs of every size. Yeah, them chicken coops was full of bears and choppers filled the skies. But we shot the line and we went for broke with 1,000 screaming trucks and 11 long-haired friends of Jesus and a chartreuse microbus.
0: Yeah, rubber duck.

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1: 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I could see the bridge was lined with bears, but I didn't have a doggone dime. I says, Big Pen, this here's a rubber duck. We just ain't gonna pay no toll. So we crashed the gate doing 98. I said, let them truckers roll.

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1: And this is Tom T. Hall. And I want to say hello to all my country music fans in New Zealand.
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2: Country.

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Just me and my kids and my honey. Mama said little Danny's not doing too good in school. Said he keeps talking about his dad that he hardly knows. Teacher said he just sits at his desk and draws pictures of trucks. I guess I know what that means and what it shows. Well, I'm not home 3 months out of the year.

liked it then, but anymore there's just none of it new. Oh, what a long old haul this one's been. I've had rain most of the way, and now it's beginning to pour. Sure looks cold, that wind blows up through that canyon. Gotta keep my spirits up, so guess I'll sing some more.

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0: The ACT Party will give teachers the legal power to remove seriously or persistently disruptive students from a classroom if it's part of the next government. The policy would allow teachers to send disruptive students to a supervised space, and staff would be protected when using a reasonable and proportionate intervention to prevent harm or destruction of property. ACT says under its policy, assaulting a teacher, staff member or student would cause an immediate removal and mandatory stand down or suspension. Serious assaults would be referred to Police Youth Aid. Parents would also be held liable for deliberate property damage caused by their child. The Minister for Auckland says infrastructure will need to be built much faster on the southern border to prepare for the future growth. It comes as new train stations open in Drury and Pairata, extending the line from Papakura and Pukekohe. Simon Watt says Auckland's growing and that growth needs to be supported by infrastructure.
1: And the RMA processes are a key, or have been in the past, a key barrier to that growth, and making that more efficient is going to be unlocking that growth, which is a great thing for Auckland.
0: Another 130,000 people are expected to call South Auckland home over the next 30 years. Trucking bodies in Australia are asking the government to reconsider ending a discount on road user charges for heavy vehicles.